0: I'm Jim Forbes.
1: At least four people are dead after flash flooding hit Kentucky on Saturday. Governor Andy Beshear says three people were killed in Madison County and one in Jackson County. At least 7 inches of rain fell on the Bluegrass State with another round of wet weather moving through this evening.
2: We've seen 6 to 7 inches of rain in some parts of our Commonwealth, which has created dangerous conditions, flash floods, and I need you to be careful.
1: Beshear declared a state of emergency, saying search and rescue resources are being deployed to the hardest hit areas. A United Airlines passenger jet nearly hit a drone as it was landing at Newark Airport in New Jersey. Lisa Carton has more.
3: The Federal Aviation Administration said the flight crew reported seeing the drone only about 100 feet below during final descent on Friday. According to the airline, United Flight 1513 was carrying 106 passengers and 5 crew members from Key West, Florida. The Boeing 737 landed safely, and the FAA is investigating the incident. I'm Lisa Carton.
1: Officials in Venezuela raised the death toll to at least 1,400 people after Wednesday's massive twin earthquakes, and the U.S. and Iran traded attacks in a weekend test of the tenuous ceasefire agreement. From America's News Network, USA Radio News.
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1: Police in Massachusetts say at least four people were shot as hundreds of people were gathered after a World Cup match. The Brockton Police Department said it received multiple reports of gunfire shortly before midnight Friday. Officers responded to the intersection of Main Street and Park Street and found at least four victims with gunshot wounds. All four were transported to the hospital. Their conditions were not immediately clear.

0: 261st Street in the Riverdale section. Police say the suspect got off there too, followed her, then dragged her into Van Cortlandt Park and raped her. Police need your help in finding him and posted his photo on the NYPD's Crime Stoppers website. In New York, I'm Lisa Salvati.
1: Kelsey Grammer is hinting that he may run for political office. In an interview with Us Weekly, the former Frasier actor said he would consider a run for political office due partly to a duty he feels he owes the country. He told Us Weekly, "It would possibly tick that box for me in terms of service I feel I should have given to my fellow countrymen that I missed in the military." The knockout round of the World Cup starts Sunday. Team USA plays Bosnia and Herzegovina on Wednesday in Santa Clara, California. I'm Amp Harrell, USA Radio News.
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3: 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Tonight for Sheboygan, Indian River, and the Straits of Mackinac. Partly cloudy, low 52. Mostly sunny tomorrow. Sunday's high, 83. A hot day Monday. Maybe a shower in the morning. Partly sunny, high of 90. That's your forecast. I'm Tim O'Brien.
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5: Here we are again, Michigan. Six innocent lives taken. Mass attacks can be prevented. There are always warning signs. It starts with a grievance.
6: They fired me! I know you all have something to do with it!
5: It's social media. How many people saw that? Bought a gun, ammo. He had a plan. People saw the clues, but were too afraid to tell anyone.

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1: USA Radio News, I'm Jim Rinaldi. Health officials are warning travelers about highly contagious norovirus outbreaks.
2: Cleveland Clinic's Dr. Marianne Samago says norovirus spreads easily and is a leading cause of gastrointestinal illness.
3: One of the things that makes it especially contagious is it doesn't take much. Just a small number of particles, if you run into it from somebody that's infected, can cause an illness.
2: She urges frequent hand washing, cleaning surfaces, and safe food handling. If you're infected, hydration is key while the illness runs its course. Anthony Lucero, USA Radio News.
1: Search and rescue teams from the U.S. and other nations are on the ground in Venezuela as the earthquake death toll nears 1,000. Tens of thousands are still missing after two powerful earthquakes struck near the capital Caracas Wednesday night. Government officials estimate that over 3,300 people were injured by the quakes, which were the most powerful to hit Venezuela in over a century. The Somali man, accused of being the ringleader of the largest pandemic-era fraud scheme in the U.S., has been arrested. The U.S. attorney from Minnesota says the 43-year-old was on the run for over 4 years before his arrest in Mogadishu by the FBI and Somali police. He was part of the $250 million Feeding Our Future fraud investigation in Minnesota. TMZ reports it received another email from a person claiming to know the identities of those responsible for the abduction of Nancy Guthrie. TMZ says the sender uses the same email and Bitcoin address as a previous contact who emailed weeks after Guthrie's disappearance in Tucson, Arizona. TMZ says the letter references a phone being kept in a secure location with photos, names, and a video of the alleged main guy with the Mother of Today co-host Savannah Guthrie. From America's

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1: This is Denny Gillum, host of Frontlines of Freedom, here to tell you about an amazing new book, The Miracle Man, written by a good friend of mine. 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His rapid recovery and return to normal life is a story that shows God's power to heal and

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1: Diagnoses of gambling disorder is on the rise in states that have legalized sports betting. Gambling disorder is a recognized mental health condition in which patients often cannot stop gambling despite the growing distress and harm they experience. According to a new study by private firm Epic Research, diagnoses rose more than 60% since 2018, with the biggest increase among young men. However, Epic Research also found a decline in diagnoses in the 11 states that did not legalize sports betting, with cases dropping by about 30% from 2018 to March 2026. Sports betting has exploded across the U.S. following a landmark Supreme Court ruling that paved the way for states to legalize online sportsbooks. One of the most influential Japanese chefs in the world, who helped bring California-style sushi to the masses, has died. More from Jason Nathanson.
2: Katsuya Uechi was a legend in Los Angeles. His original namesake restaurant, Katsuya, on Sushi Row in Studio City, a landmark since opening in the late 90s. He took traditional sushi and gave it a bold California twist, adding jalapeno pepper to slices of delicate yellowtail, and he's credited with either creating or popularizing and perfecting the now ubiquitous spicy tuna crispy rice. The Okinawa-born sushi master built a global empire, his restaurant group confirming his death, but no details. Katsuya Uechi was 67. I'm Jason Nathanson.
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8: Weather. Tonight for Sheboygan, Indian River, and the Straits of Mackinac. Partly cloudy, low 52. Mostly sunny tomorrow. Sunday's high, 83. A hot day Monday. Maybe a shower in the morning. Partly sunny, a high of 90. At your forecast, I'm Tim O'Brien.
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1: USA Radio News, I'm Chuck Brady. The U.S. has launched more strikes on Iran today. U.S. Central Command says the strikes were in response to Iran launching a drone at another ship traveling through the Strait of Hormuz. This comes just one day after the U.S. launched similar strikes in response to a ship attack earlier this week. Tehran said Saturday it had struck U.S.-linked targets in the region in response to yesterday's strikes. This latest exchange comes just one week after the signing of a deal intended to eventually end the conflict. The White House is applauding two major Supreme Court decisions as a tremendous win.
2: White House spokesperson Abigail Jackson praised the outcome of Thursday's rulings in statements to The Hill. The celebration follows the High Court's 6-3 decision, allowing the Trump administration to cut off temporary legal protections for thousands of Haitians and Syrians. It also comes after justices decided 6-3 to clear the path for the administration to revive an Obama-era policy called metering, which gives border officials the authority to turn away migrants before they cross the U.S.-Mexico border. I'm Mark Mayfield.
1: You've no doubt heard the old phrase, hotter than the 4th of July. Well, this week will be just that. Forecasters say a mega heat dome is set to hit the eastern half of the U.S.
3: Two small heat domes will collide, making for one large heat dome that will send temperatures into the triple digits. On Monday, St. Louis could hit 106 degrees, Chicago 102, and further south, Little Rock, Arkansas could see 106. On Wednesday, Cincinnati could see 107, while Nashville and Detroit could hit 104 degrees. By Wednesday, Washington, D.C. could hit a sweltering 111 degrees, and the news gets worse. The mega heat dome could spark tropical storm development near the southern U.S. in the Atlantic and the Gulf. I'm Jim Forbes.
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1: The death toll continues to rise in Venezuela. Officials now confirm at least 1,400 people are dead following the Wednesday massive twin earthquakes. Tens of thousands are still listed as missing, thousands other injured. Search and rescue teams from the U.S. and other nations are working to find victims of this week's devastating earthquakes that struck about 100 miles west of the capital of Caracas. The State Department says the U.S. is sending a $150 million aid package to Venezuela, and more financial help is likely to follow. Again, that number now over 1,400 feared dead and most certainly to rise. TSA expecting a big holiday travel weekend and week. They're bracing for 19-plus million travelers across the 4th of July holiday season.
2: A TSA senior official says security checkpoints are fully staffed and prepared to welcome travelers and handle the large passenger volumes during the June 30th through July 6th period. The highest traffic is expected on July 2nd, with an expected 3 million people traveling through airports that day. The agency recommends travelers arrive early and check with their airline before their departure. I'm Wendy Swanson.
1: Toys expected to dominate the box office once again this weekend, second week for Toy Story 5, and the release of the new movie, Supergirl, in theaters. I'm Chuck Brady. 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
7: Tonight for Sheboygan, Indian River, and the Straits of Mackinac. Partly cloudy, low 52. Mostly sunny tomorrow. Sunday's high, 83. A hot day Monday. Maybe a shower in the morning. Partly sunny, high of 90. At your forecast, I'm Tim O'Brien.
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1: Summer's evening, on a train bound for nowhere, I met up with a gambler. We were both too tired to sleep, so we took turns of staring out the window at the darkness till boredom overtook us. And he began to speak. He said, "Son, I've made a life

0: Serving Sheboygan in the Straits area for 70 years. 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Sheboygan.
1: USA Radio News, I'm Chuck Brady. The weather intending to live up to the phrase hotter than the 4th of July in this coming week. Forecasters say a mega heat dome set to hit the eastern half of the United States next week. Two small heat domes will collide, making for one large heat dome that will send temperatures into the triple digits. On Monday, St. Louis could be as hot as 106 and Chicago 102 to 103. Further south in Little Rock, it could be 106. Cincinnati, 107, Nashville, Detroit, 105 to 106, and Washington, D.C., in the latter part of the week, could see a sweltering 111 degrees. New polling from Gallup shows economic confidence remains weak, but it has improved modestly in the month of June.
2: According to the findings, the surge in gasoline prices accompanied by the Iran conflict are being felt by many Americans, as two-thirds report gas prices are causing hardship for their households. However, Gallup's poll results suggest the broader economic effects of rising energy costs may be leveling off. Economic confidence has improved slightly in June after a sharp decline in the past few months, while concern about economic issues hasn't risen any further. According to Gallup's trended data findings, Americans are especially sensitive to average pump prices reaching new levels. I'm Tammy Trujillo.
1: The uncertainty around the Strait of Hormuz continues, the U.S. announcing it has launched more strikes on Iran today. U.S. Central Command says the strikes were in response to Iran launching a drone at another ship traveling through the strait. All this comes just one day after the U.S. launched similar strikes in response to a ship attack earlier this week. Iran, meanwhile, says it struck U.S.-linked targets in the region in response to the strikes. This latest exchange comes just one week after the signing of a deal intended to eventually, hopefully, end the conflict. You're listening to America's News Network. 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
1: The state of Texas is now the first state to require public school children to read passages from the Bible. The Texas State Board of Education Friday approved a required reading list that includes Bible stories. New list starts as early as elementary school, which includes a picture book of David and Goliath, and older children read passages about Adam and Eve, amongst others. Required readings go into effect in the year 2030. It's a big weekend at the box office. Yes, it's toys again, and not only Toy Story, but the new movie Supergirl.

0: And the BET Black Entertainment Television Awards set to take place Sunday night in Los Angeles. Cardi B leading the list of nominees with 6 this year. Chuck Brady, USA Radio News.
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3: Overnight for Sheboygan, Indian River, and the Straits of Mackinac, partly cloudy skies, low 52. Mostly sunny on Sunday, high 83. Monday, partly sunny, maybe a shower in the morning, a hot day, high 90. That's your forecast. I'm Tim O'Brien.
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1: USA Radio News, I'm Chuck Brady. The U.S. has launched more strikes on Iran today. U.S. Central Command says the strikes were in response to Iran launching a drone at another ship traveling through the Strait of Hormuz. This comes just one day after the U.S. launched similar strikes in response to a ship attack earlier this week. Tehran said Saturday it had struck U.S.-linked targets in the region in response to yesterday's strikes. This latest exchange comes just one week after the signing of a deal intended to eventually end the conflict. The White House is applauding two major Supreme Court decisions as a tremendous win.
2: White House spokesperson Abigail Jackson praised the outcome of Thursday's rulings in statements to The Hill. The celebration follows the High Court's 6-3 decision, allowing the Trump administration to cut off temporary legal protections for thousands of Haitians and Syrians. It also comes after justices decided 6-3 to clear the path for the administration to revive an Obama-era policy called metering, which gives border officials the authority to turn away migrants before they cross the U.S.-Mexico border. I'm Mark Mayfield.
1: You've no doubt heard the old phrase, hotter than the 4th of July. Well, this week will be just that. Forecasters say a mega heat dome is set to hit the eastern half of the U.S.
3: Two small heat domes will collide, making for one large heat dome that will send temperatures into the triple digits. On Monday, St. Louis could hit 106 degrees, Chicago 102, and further south, Little Rock, Arkansas could see 106. On Wednesday, Cincinnati could see 107, while Nashville and Detroit could hit 104 degrees. By Wednesday, Washington, D.C. could hit a sweltering 111 degrees, and the news gets worse. The mega heat dome could spark tropical storm development near the southern U.S. in the Atlantic and the Gulf. I'm Jim Forbes.
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0: The death toll continues to rise in Venezuela. Officials now confirm at least 1,400 people are dead following the Wednesday massive twin earthquakes. Tens of thousands are still listed as missing. Thousands other injured. Search and rescue teams from the U.S. and other nations are working to find victims of this week's devastating earthquakes that struck about 100 miles west of the capital of Caracas. The State Department says the U.S. is sending a $150 million aid package to Venezuela, and more financial help is likely to follow. Again, that number now over 1,400 feared dead and most certainly to rise. TSA expecting a big holiday travel weekend and week. They're bracing for 19-plus million travelers across the 4th of July holiday season.
1: A TSA senior official says security checkpoints are fully staffed and prepared to welcome travelers and handle the large passenger volumes during the June 30th through July 6th period. The highest traffic is expected on July 2nd, with an expected 3 million people traveling through airports that day. The agency recommends travelers arrive early and check with their airline before their departure. I'm Wendy Swanson.
0: Toys expected to dominate the box office once again this weekend, second week for Toy Story 5, and the release of the new movie, Supergirl, in theaters. I'm Chuck Brady. 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
2: Would you know where to turn if you or a loved one became paralyzed? For thousands of families, the National Paralysis Resource Center has been that lifeline. But now federal funding's at risk. Sherman Gillums Jr., a partially paralyzed

0: The Mackinac, partly cloudy skies, low 52. Mostly sunny on Sunday, high 83. Monday, partly sunny, maybe a shower in the morning, a hot day, high 90. That's your forecast. I'm Tim O'Brien.
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1: USA Radio News, I'm Jim Rinaldi. Diagnoses of gambling disorder is on the rise in states that have legalized sports betting. Gambling disorder is a recognized mental health condition in which patients often cannot stop gambling despite the growing distress and harm they experience. According to a new study by private firm Epic Research, diagnoses rose more than 60% since 2018, with the biggest increase among young men. However, Epic Research also found a decline in diagnoses in the 11 states that did not legalize sports betting, with cases dropping by about 30% from 2018 to March 2026. Sports betting has exploded across the U.S. following a landmark Supreme Court ruling that paved the way for states to legalize online sportsbooks. California authorities discovered over 100 dead dogs while investigating an animal shelter in Humboldt County. The Humboldt County Sheriff's Office announced the findings Friday after completing a search warrant at Miranda's Rescue in Fortuna. The shelter had called itself a no-kill sanctuary and took in more than 900 animals from January 2025 to this spring. Last April, the Sheriff's Office had received credible allegations of felony animal abuse at the shelter. The sanctuary's owner, Shannon Miranda, is suspected of committing animal cruelty and fraud. TMZ reports it received another email from a person claiming to know the identities of those responsible for the abduction of Nancy Guthrie. TMZ says the sender uses the same email and Bitcoin address as a previous contact who emailed weeks after Guthrie's disappearance in Tucson, Arizona. TMZ says the letter references a phone being kept in a secure location with photos, names, and a video of the alleged main guy with the mother of today co-host Savannah Guthrie. From America's News Network, USA Radio News.
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1: NBA star Dwayne Wade's son, Zaire Wade, has been arrested on suspicion of domestic violence. Several reports say the 24-year-old was taken into custody in Los Angeles last Sunday following an alleged physical altercation with an unidentified woman. The police report states that local police arrived at a home after receiving a report that a woman was screaming. Following an initial investigation, Zaire was arrested on suspicion of felony domestic violence, criminal

0: threats and false imprisonment. Zaire is a former member of the Cape Town Tigers of the Basketball Africa League. Kelsey Grammer is hinting he may run for political office. In an interview with Us Weekly, the former Frasier actor said that he would consider a run for political office due partly to a duty he feels he owes the country. He told Us Weekly it would possibly tick that box for me in terms of service I feel I should have given to my fellow countrymen that I missed in the military. Amazon customers have a month left to file a claim in the company's $2.5 billion settlement with the Federal Trade Commission. Those who are eligible may receive up to $51. The settlement comes from a 2023 lawsuit alleging Amazon coerced consumers into enrolling in Prime subscriptions and then made it hard to cancel. The window to submit a claim closes on July 27th. It's the second phase of payouts in the settlement. In the first, eligible customers received automatic payments last year. I'm Jim Rinaldi, USA Radio News.
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2: 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Overnight for Sheboygan, Indian River, and the Straits of Mackinac, partly cloudy skies, low 52. Mostly sunny on Sunday, high 83. Monday, partly sunny, maybe a shower in the morning, a hot day, high 90. That's your forecast. I'm Tim O'Brien.
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0: 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Sheboygan.
1: USA Radio News, I'm Jim Rinaldi. Diagnoses of gambling disorder is on the rise in states that have legalized sports betting. Gambling disorder is a recognized mental health condition in which patients often cannot stop gambling despite the growing distress and harm they experience. According to a new study by private firm Epic Research, diagnoses rose more than 60% since 2018, with the biggest increase among young men. However, Epic Research also found a decline in diagnoses in the 11 states that did not legalize sports betting, with cases dropping by about 30% from 2018 to March 2026. Sports betting has exploded across the U.S. following a landmark Supreme Court ruling that paved the way for states to legalize online sports books. California authorities discovered over 100 dead dogs while investigating an animal shelter in Humboldt County. The Humboldt County Sheriff's Office announced the findings Friday after completing a search warrant at Miranda's Rescue in Fortuna. The shelter had called itself a no-kill sanctuary and took in more than 900

0: animals from January 2025 to this spring. Last April, the sheriff's office had received credible allegations of felony animal abuse at the shelter. The sanctuary's owner, Shannon Miranda, is suspected of committing animal cruelty and fraud. TMZ reports it received another email from a person claiming to know the identities of those responsible for the abduction of Nancy Guthrie. TMZ says the sender uses the same email and Bitcoin address as a previous contact who emailed weeks after Guthrie's disappearance in Tucson, Arizona. TMZ says the letter references a phone being kept in a secure location with photos, names, and a video of the alleged main guy with the Mother of Today co-host Savannah Guthrie. From America's News Network, USA Radio News.
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0: NBA star Dwayne Wade's son, Zaire Wade, has been arrested on suspicion of domestic violence. Several reports say the 24-year-old was taken into custody in Los Angeles last Sunday following an alleged physical altercation with an unidentified woman. The police report states that local police arrived at a home after receiving a report that a woman was screaming. Following an initial investigation, Zaire was arrested on suspicion of felony domestic violence, criminal threats, and false imprisonment. Zaire is a former member of the Cape Town Tigers of the Basketball Africa League. Kelsey Grammer is hinting he may run for political office. In an interview with Us Weekly, the former Frasier actor said that he would consider a run for political office due partly to a duty he feels he owes the country. He told Us Weekly it would possibly tick that box for me in terms of service I feel I should have given to my fellow countrymen that I missed in the military. Amazon customers have a month left to file a claim in the company's $2.5 billion settlement with the Federal Trade Commission. Those who are eligible may receive up to $51. The settlement comes from a 2023 lawsuit alleging Amazon coerced consumers into enrolling in Prime subscriptions and then

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1: 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Overnight for Sheboygan, Indian River, and the Straits of Mackinac, partly cloudy skies, low 52. Mostly sunny on Sunday, high 83. Monday, partly sunny, maybe a shower in the morning, a hot day, high 90. That's your forecast. I'm Tim O'Brien.
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it was the perfect country and western song. I wrote him back a letter and I told him it was not the perfect country and western song because he hadn't said anything at all about mama, or trains, or trucks, or prison, or getting drunk. Well, he sat down and wrote another verse to the song and he sent it to me, and after reading it, I realized that my friend had written the perfect country and western song, and I felt obliged to include it on this album. The last verse goes like this here. Well, I was drunk the day my mom got out of prison.

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Some say love. It is a river. And that it drowns the tender reed. And some say love. It's like a razor. 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

0: Serving Sheboygan and the Straits area for 70 years. 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
1: USA Radio News, I'm Jim Rinaldi. Diagnoses of gambling disorder is on the rise in states that have legalized sports betting. Gambling disorder is a recognized mental health condition in which patients often cannot stop gambling despite the growing distress and harm they experience. According to a new study by private firm Epic Research, diagnoses rose more than 60% since 2018, with the biggest increase among young men. However, Epic Research also found a decline in diagnoses in the 11 states that did not legalize sports betting, with cases dropping by about 30% from 2018 to March 2026. Sports betting has exploded across the U.S. following a landmark Supreme Court ruling that paved the way for states to legalize online sportsbooks. California authorities discovered over 100 dead dogs while investigating an animal shelter in Humboldt County. The Humboldt County Sheriff's Office announced the findings Friday after completing a search warrant at Miranda's Rescue in Fortuna. The shelter had called itself a no-kill sanctuary and took in more than 900 animals from January 2025 to this spring. Last April, the Sheriff's Office had received credible allegations of felony animal abuse at the shelter. The sanctuary's owner, Shannon Miranda, is suspected of committing animal cruelty and fraud. TMZ reports it received another email from a person claiming to know the identities of those responsible for the abduction of Nancy Guthrie. TMZ says the sender uses the same email and Bitcoin address as a previous contact who emailed weeks after Guthrie's disappearance in Tucson, Arizona. TMZ says the letter references a phone being kept in a secure location with photos, names, and a video of the alleged main guy with the mother of today co-host Savannah Guthrie. From America's News Network, USA Radio News.
2: This is Denny Gillum, host of Frontlines of Freedom, here to tell you about an amazing new book, The Miracle Man, written by a good friend of mine. 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
3: NBA star Dwayne Wade's son, Zaire Wade, has been arrested on suspicion of domestic violence. Several reports say the 24-year-old was taken into custody in Los Angeles last Sunday following an alleged physical altercation with an unidentified woman. The police report states that local police arrived at a home after receiving a report that a woman was screaming. Following an initial investigation, Zaire was arrested on suspicion of felony domestic violence, criminal threats, and false imprisonment. Zaire is a former member of the Cape Town Tigers of the Basketball Africa League. Kelsey Grammer is hinting he may run for political office. In an interview with Us Weekly, the former Frasier actor said that he would consider a run for political office due partly to a duty he feels he owes the country. He told Us Weekly it would possibly tick that box for me in terms of service I feel I should have given to my fellow countrymen that I missed in the military. Amazon customers have a month left to file a claim in the company's $2.5 billion settlement with the Federal Trade Commission. Those who are eligible may receive up to $51. The settlement comes from a 2023 lawsuit alleging Amazon coerced consumers into enrolling in Prime subscriptions and then made it hard to cancel. The window to submit a claim closes on July 27th. It's the second phase of payouts in the settlement. In the first, eligible customers received automatic payments last year. I'm Jim Rinaldi, USA Radio News.
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9: Overnight for Sheboygan, Indian River, and the Straits of Mackinac, partly cloudy skies, low 52. Mostly sunny on Sunday, high 83. Monday, partly sunny, maybe a shower in the morning, a hot day, high 90. That's your forecast. I'm Tim O'Brien.
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1: USA Radio News, I'm Jim Rinaldi. Diagnoses of gambling disorder is on the rise in states that have legalized sports betting. Gambling disorder is a recognized mental health condition in which patients often cannot stop gambling despite the growing distress and harm they experience. According to a new study by private firm Epic Research, diagnoses rose more than 60% since 2018, with the biggest increase among young men. However, Epic Research also found a decline in diagnoses in the 11 states that did not legalize sports betting, with cases dropping by about 30% from 2018 to March 2026. Sports betting has exploded across the U.S. following a landmark Supreme Court ruling that paved the way for states to legalize online sportsbooks. California authorities discovered over 100 dead dogs while investigating an animal shelter in Humboldt County. The Humboldt County Sheriff's Office announced the findings Friday after completing a search warrant at Miranda's Rescue in Fortuna. The shelter had called itself a no-kill sanctuary and took in more than 900 animals from January 2025 to this spring. Last April, the sheriff's office had received credible allegations of felony animal abuse at the shelter. The sanctuary's owner, Shannon Miranda, is suspected of committing animal cruelty and fraud. TMZ reports it received another email from a person claiming to know the identities of those responsible for the abduction of Nancy Guthrie. TMZ says the sender uses the same email and Bitcoin address as a previous contact who emailed weeks after Guthrie's disappearance in Tucson, Arizona. TMZ says the letter references a phone being kept in a secure location with photos, names, and a video of the alleged main guy with the mother of today co-host Savannah Guthrie. From America's News Network, USA Radio News.
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1: NBA star Dwayne Wade's son, Zaire Wade, has been arrested on suspicion of domestic violence. Several reports say the 24-year-old was taken into custody in Los Angeles last Sunday following an alleged physical altercation with an unidentified woman. The police report states that local police arrived at a home after receiving a report that a woman was screaming. Following an initial investigation, Zaire was arrested on suspicion of felony domestic violence, criminal threats, and false imprisonment. Zaire is a former member of the Cape Town Tigers of the Basketball Africa League. Kelsey Grammer is hinting he may run for political office. In an interview with Us Weekly, the former Frasier actor said that he would consider a run for political office due partly to a duty he feels he owes the country. He told Us Weekly it would possibly tick that box for me in terms of service I feel I should have given to my fellow countrymen that I missed in the military. Amazon customers have a month left to file a claim in the company's $2.5 billion settlement with the Federal Trade Commission. Those who are eligible may receive up to $51. The settlement comes from a 2023 lawsuit alleging Amazon coerced consumers into enrolling in Prime subscriptions and then made it hard to cancel. The window to submit a claim closes on July 27th. It's the second phase of payouts in the settlement. In the first, eligible customers received automatic payments last year. I'm Jim Rinaldi, USA Radio News.
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4: Overnight for Sheboygan, Indian River, and the Straits of Mackinac, partly cloudy skies, low 52. Mostly sunny on Sunday, high 83. Monday, partly sunny, maybe a shower in the morning, a hot day, high 90. That's your forecast. I'm Tim O'Brien.
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1: USA Radio News, I'm Jim Rinaldi. Diagnoses of gambling disorder is on the rise in states that have legalized sports betting. Gambling disorder is a recognized mental health condition in which patients often cannot stop gambling despite the growing distress and harm they experience. According to a new study by private firm Epic Research, diagnoses rose more than 60% since 2018, with the biggest increase among young men. However, Epic Research also found a decline in diagnoses in the 11 states that did not legalize sports betting, with cases dropping by about 30% from 2018 to March 2026. Sports betting has exploded across the U.S. following a landmark Supreme Court ruling that paved the way for states to legalize online sports books. California authorities discovered over 100 dead dogs while investigating an animal shelter in Humboldt County. The Humboldt County Sheriff's Office announced the findings Friday after completing a search warrant at Miranda's Rescue in Fortuna. The shelter had called itself a no-kill sanctuary and took in more than 900 animals from January 2025 to this spring. Last April, the Sheriff's Office had received credible allegations of felony animal abuse at the shelter. The sanctuary's owner, Shannon Miranda, is suspected of committing animal cruelty and fraud. TMZ reports it received another email from a person claiming to know the identities of those responsible for the abduction of Nancy Guthrie. TMZ says the sender uses the same email and Bitcoin address as a previous contact who emailed weeks after Guthrie's disappearance in Tucson, Arizona. TMZ says the letter references a phone being kept in a secure location with photos, names, and a video of the alleged main guy with the mother of today co-host Savannah Guthrie. From America's News Network, USA Radio News.
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1: NBA star Dwayne Wade's son, Zaire Wade, has been arrested on suspicion of domestic violence. Several reports say the 24-year-old was taken into custody in Los Angeles last Sunday following an alleged physical altercation with an unidentified woman. The police report states that local police arrived at a home after receiving a report that a woman was screaming. Following an initial investigation, Zaire was arrested on suspicion of felony domestic violence, criminal threats, and false imprisonment. Zaire is a former member of the Cape Town Tigers of the Basketball Africa League. Kelsey Grammer is hinting he may run for political office. In an interview with Us Weekly, the former Frasier actor said that he would consider a run for political office due partly to a duty he feels he owes the country. He told Us Weekly it would possibly tick that box for me in terms of service I feel I should have given to my fellow countrymen that I missed in the military. Amazon customers have a month left to file a claim in the company's $2.5 billion settlement with the Federal Trade Commission. Those who are eligible may receive up to $51. The settlement comes from a 2023 lawsuit alleging Amazon coerced consumers into enrolling in Prime subscriptions and then made it hard to cancel. The window to submit a claim closes on July 27th. It's the second phase of payouts in the settlement. In the first, eligible customers received automatic payments last year.

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2: 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Here's your host, Chris Whitting.
3: Concerned parents who want to safeguard their kids from predators face a dilemma when it comes to sending young ones off to activities such as sports and summer camp. Will their children be safe from abuse? InfoTrack's Roy Mackey tracked down an expert to bring you the story. Roy?
12: Thanks, Chris. Our guest is attorney Norman Bates. He's an expert on the topic of the prevention of sexual violence against children and the co-author of a book called Preventing Child Sexual Abuse in Youth Serving Organizations, Guidelines for Managers and Parents. Mr. Bates, welcome to InfoTrack.

0: on hundreds of rape and murder cases in my career, I think it is the most insidious crime because it just destroys life. It's just horrible.
1: Now, your focus in what you've written is youth-serving organizations. Can you give us just an example of the kinds of organizations that can potentially have problems?
0: Well, it can include a pretty wide range. I mean, the obvious would be things like the Boy Scouts and the YMCAs and Boys and Girls Clubs and those kind of facilities. But it also includes things like summer camps, something like the karate instructor or judo or something along that line, where the kids are working with these instructors on a one-to-one basis, after-school sports programs, little league, soccer coach, anything that deals with kids where there's adult interaction with kids, you know, ranging in age from 5 on up. Daycare centers are a part of it too, but our focus is a little bit more on the organization where there's a lot of interaction between adults and kids.
1: I think in this day and age, most parents would just automatically assume that these kinds of organizations that you just described would have all kinds of safeguards in place, but that's not necessarily the case.
0: No, it's not, unfortunately. You know, even with the best of intentions, you could take a large organization, you know, like the Boy Scouts, and not to pick on them, but just as an example, they may have lots of good policies and procedures in place to deal with the supervision of adults and to prohibit one-on-one contact alone with a child. But you've got so many, you know, Boy Scout troops, or, you know, if you could use other examples, it's up to the quality of the management, if you will, at the local level that's ultimately critical.
1: Are the greater targets of these kinds of predators in these organizations boys or girls, or is it essentially equal?
0: We researched these issues, and I think we found a slightly higher percentage of female victims versus male. But again, because these things are so often not reported or underreported or reported years later, we can't say absolutely for sure. I can say with a certain degree of comfort that the vast majority of the offenders, the predators, are male. There's very few that you run into where the female a pedophile.
1: There is something called grooming that you write about. It's a technique that's used by sexual predators. Just explain what that term is for people who are not familiar with it.
0: Well, it just means that they are, over a period of time, getting to know the child and different contact with them. They could, you know, range from emotional coercion to something as subtle as giving the child a ride home or giving them gifts. So over a period of time, but it's not something that happens overnight. It can happen over a period of weeks, months, maybe even years.
1: Our guest on InfoTrack is attorney Norman Bates. He is an expert on the prevention of sexual violence against children and the co-author of Preventing Child Sexual Abuse in Youth-Serving Organizations, Guidelines for Managers and Parents. So, Norman, a parent is sending a child off to summer camp. How can they minimize the risk of child abuse in a camp setting?
0: Well, I think two critical things. First of all, you have to talk to your child. I know it's one of the most sensitive subjects that you'd have to deal with. I'm a parent, but my kids are all grown now. I do have a grandchild, and I certainly worry about him. But you've got to have a conversation with your kid about what is inappropriate conversation or inappropriate touching by, you know, the camp counselor or even an older teenage child, so that your child feels comfortable to, in turn, report that to you as the parent. And as a parent, you can then follow through and have some kind of investigation conducted. The other half of it is talking to the people who manage that program, whether it's a summer camp or otherwise, and asking them how they screen, how they do background checks on both the employees and the volunteers. You don't want to forget the volunteers. Even though they're not paid, they're still potentially at risk. And also how they supervise, what their rules are with respect to the one-on-one contact with a child, and seeing if they're tied into it. Do they train their staff, for example, to recognize that some other staff member might be engaging in inappropriate behavior? And by the way, it is against the law in most states for an employee to not report suspected child sexual abuse. That is a criminal code event that if you don't report it, you could be facing jail time yourself.
1: Many youth organizations conduct background checks. Can you just talk about the value of those, and do they make a big difference?
0: Yeah, I think the big issue with background checks is certainly making sure that the employee or volunteer knows you're going to do a background check. That fact alone may discourage them from applying for the job, so it could have that potential deterrent effect. The other issue, of course, is actually doing criminal history check and looking for convictions They may be child sex offense related or some other crime, a violent crime, that you wouldn't want to hire that person to work with young kids.

0: either. The biggest problem is that if you do a criminal history check on someone in the state where you're located, unless you have, through unusual circumstances, access to the FBI's database, you're only going to get what happens in that state. So here in Massachusetts, only gives you Massachusetts, doesn't give you anything else but that one state. So I always caution employers that when you're doing a background check, you know, if that person comes from another state, that you want to check that state as well, just to cover your bases.
1: I think perhaps the saddest part of all of this is that when it does occur, many times kids are afraid to say anything, and it haunts them for years, and the predator continues to prey on other kids.
0: Yeah, that's it, and that's one of the harsh realities here, that this person doesn't get prosecuted, they don't have a criminal history that could be discovered, so they're continuing to be employed, and they continue to offend and just cause severe damage to these kids. We've seen plenty of the news about men in their 40s and 50s and so forth who are still dealing with the effects of child sexual abuse as a result of the Catholic Church incidents that have come to surface during the last 20 years.
1: If you could point out one misconception that parents have regarding this whole topic of child sexual abuse, what would it be?
0: There's no such thing as a profile of an offender or a profile of a child. These pedophiles don't look like a certain type. It's often the person who seems to be really nice, the kids like them, and all that stuff. So, yeah, if you're looking for a profile, it does not exist. I think that's probably the biggest misconception.
1: Norman Bates, attorney and co-author of Preventing Child Sexual Abuse in Youth-Serving Organizations, Guidelines for Managers and Parents. Norman, do you have a website where people can learn more?
0: Yeah, we sure do. LiabilityConsultants.com.
1: Well, thank you again for joining us on InfoTrack.
0: I appreciate the opportunity.
1: And for InfoTrack, I'm Roy Mackey.
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2: How you think about money can help you make better financial decisions. And our next guest says we can all learn a lot by observing very wealthy people. Paul Sullivan is the Wealth Matters columnist for the New York Times, and he's author of The Thin Green Line, The Money Secrets of the Super Wealthy. Paul, welcome to the show.
7: Hey, thanks for having me on.
2: You compare people who are rich with people who are wealthy. What's the difference there?
7: It may sound like I'm splitting the atom, but there's a very big difference. Rich

0: in my view, is a number. It's a number on a bank account, on a brokerage statement. Perhaps it's the number you get when you type your address into Zillow. It doesn't imply the security that comes with being wealthy. Wealthy is being able to make choices in life, not have choices made for you. Being wealthy is not about the amount of money you earn. It's about the choices and decisions you make that give you security.
1: What's the difference between how the average person thinks about money versus how a super wealthy person thinks about money?
0: The average person gets constrained by having, for example, a budget when it comes to debt. And a budget is about deprivation. It's like being on a diet, but with your money. And as we know, you know, diets fail. Budgets also fail. A super wealthy person is going to have a plan that involves choices and that has contingencies in case something goes wrong. I mean, most likely something will go wrong. But that plan toward whatever that goal may be that goal to be more philanthropic, be that goal to buy another house or to use money in the best possible way to educate their children, there's always a plan there. And it has that positive spin to it, not that negative connotation of depriving ourselves of something.
1: Is your advice targeted to people climbing the financial ladder, or could it also work for somebody who's barely making ends meet?
0: Look, I wish I could say it could help somebody barely making ends meet, but this is geared more towards the middle class reader and up. I mean, the unfortunate thing is life is unfair. If you're barely making it, you've got to focus on the necessities in life. You've got to pay your rent. You've got to feed yourself. You don't have as many choices as you would when you get a bit more money. But this isn't geared toward, you know, people who would be considered rich in most ways. It's geared toward people, you know, once you start making $50,000, $60,000 a year, you start to have choices. You know, all of the uses of your money are not prescribed for you. And so the book really hits to people, you know, once they have choices and to help them make better choices to secure their financial future.
1: In your book, The Thin Green Line, you talk about the fears and insecurities people have around money. Talk about that.
0: Money is just a means of exchange. If you have more money, you can buy more things. If you have less money, you can buy less things. It should be the simplest thing in the world to understand. But of course, it isn't. And money gets freighted with all of these emotions. It comes to represent things like self-worth. It comes to represent things like power, or its opposite, weakness. It comes to represent comparison between you and your neighbor, or you and some fictional person that you imagine has more than you somewhere else in the country. And that's a problem. I talk about money scripts that really hurt people. There's four main money scripts. And, you know, one of the common ones, you know, for people who struggle is, you know, their net worth becomes their self-worth, or also the belief that, you know, if only I had a little bit more money, life would be better. And, you know, neither of these is true.
1: In your book, you talk about three ways to save money, which are not how most people think about savings. Could you share that with us?
0: You know, people fall into certain categories with many things when it comes to money. And the very notion of saving, and of course, it's opposite spending. I thought, where do people fall? And I came up with three different categories. You can be an accumulator, you can be a dissipator, or you can be what I call a make and spender. So what are these three things? Well, the accumulator is the person who works his or her entire life, doesn't spend anything, saves, and gets to not the end, but, you know, the last couple of decades and says, okay, what am I going to do now? And that person is then just spending the money. Maybe it's spending the money just to live, or maybe that accumulator is spending the money on a passion project. In the book, I talk about somebody who goes out and buys a vineyard after a lifetime of selling shower doors. Well, the dissipator is that person's opposite. The dissipator is the person who gets a windfall and then has to manage that throughout his or her life. An easy thing to think of is an inheritor, but look, there aren't as many inheritors as we might think in popular imagination, or at least not as many who are getting $100 million. I mean, that dissipator could be a great athlete, or it could be a tech entrepreneur, somebody who gets a big hit, and that's going to be the pinnacle of that person's wealth, and, you know, he or she needs to manage it down, as it were. And of course, make and spenders, that's what most of us are. That's where most of us fall into this category, and that's where we have so much choice. We're making a certain amount of money, we're hoping to save some of it, but we've got the expenses as we're going along. And so in that category, that last one, the make and spenders, the decisions we make

0: behaviors we exhibit, that's really going to determine what side of the thin green line we're on.
1: You share stories in your book about people. I'm wondering if you could share a story about somebody who maybe didn't make a lot of money, but made all the right decisions and ended up in a good place.
0: Well, the book starts with a very personal story, and I talk about the first person I ever met who was wealthy, and that was my grandfather. My grandfather had a high school education, you know, went into World War II in the Army, and then his dream job was to work for the post office. He wanted to do it because it was a secure job, it was a well-paying job, he'd lived through the Depression, but then it wasn't necessarily, you know, the type of job you'd associate with somebody who'd be able to accumulate great wealth. Well, toward the end of his life, you know, a guy who'd never probably made more than $20,000-$30,000 a year, had $300,000-$400,000 saved up. He had his, you know, 900 square foot ranch house paid off. But more than those numbers, because again, you know, numbers are rich and poor, more than those numbers, he was able to do all the things he wanted to do. Now, granted, these are modest things by some people's standards, but they were what he wanted to do. He could play golf three times a week at the local municipal course with his buddies. He and my grandmother could go out to dinner once a week. She could go off on a day trip with her sister. It was exactly the life he wanted, and he was secure, and he had choices, and that, to me, is somebody who is wealthy.
1: So what do you say to somebody who maybe feels very compelled to keep up with the Joneses and, you know, buy that bigger house they really can't quite afford? How do you tell somebody to constrain that impulse?
0: Don't do it. You're going to lose in the end. You know, think back to 2008. If you live a life where you believe the future is going to be a better version than the present, always, you're putting more risk into your life than there needs to be. Maybe the future will be better. Hopefully it is better. I mean, we're Americans. We're optimistic by nature. But, you know, the chapter on debt, I talk a lot about people in a town called Darien, Connecticut. It's always rated one of the top 10 wealthiest or most affluent towns in America. And there's a certain type of mortgage that was very popular there that allowed people to just pay the interest for 5, 7, 10 years. And if it had worked as it was supposed to work, it would have been fine. People would have paid the interest. Most people there work in financial services. When they got their big bonus, they'd pay down the principal. And it was a great way to manage their cash flow. But unfortunately, this wasn't what happened. These people thought the values of their house would go up just as much as people in, you know, Nevada or California or Arizona, you know, three states that typically get beaten up for the housing crash, just as people in those states thought values would go up. People in this super affluent town of Darien, Connecticut thought the same thing. And of course, you know, when that didn't happen, and when instead of paying down the principal on their mortgage, they took that bonus money and bought a second home or took a nice vacation at Turks and Caicos or joined all kinds of clubs, well, when they all lost their jobs in the financial crash and then the value of their house went down, they were in for a world of woe. And it was all because they thought the future is going to always be a better version than the present. And that's problematic for anybody, no matter how much money you make.
1: The book is The Thin Green Line, The Money Secrets of the Super Wealthy. Paul Sullivan is the author. 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
0: Thanks for having me on. 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
1: The cost of college is out of sight for many parents. 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

0: You write about a number of educational topics on your site, but you recently discussed an interesting money-saving idea.
1: I did. I wrote about how to save up to $50,000 in college costs. This is something that a lot of people don't plan for when they're planning for higher education. And one of the ways that kids can do that is by taking advanced placement courses during their junior and senior year of high school. An advanced placement course, it's a college-level course that you could actually take in high school. There's about 30 AP courses that can be taken with a national exam for each one.
0: Given the fact that many students graduate from high school woefully unprepared for college courses, I would think this strategy would only apply to a fairly small number of high school students. Am I wrong?
1: I'm afraid you're right. You do have to plan ahead, and the kids need to be ready in that junior and senior year. However, think about the benefits of it if they're able to do that. You have a private college, tuition, room and board, easily cost you $50,000. If they take four courses during their junior year, five during their senior year, then by the time they graduate, they have nine college courses. Now, not all colleges are going to accept them, but let's say a school like the University of Florida, for example. If you get a 3 on the exams are graded from a 1 to a 5, 5 being the highest. If you get a 3, University of Florida will give you equivalent college credit. If you're applying to a school like MIT, they'll only take 5. So it depends on the school. And other courses like selective engineering schools, say like Olin College of Engineering, they won't accept any because of their program. So you have to look at the college that you want to possibly go to and kind of gear your AP courses towards that.
0: How does a prospective student find out which colleges accept these advanced placement credits?
1: Okay, well, what you can do is you can go on collegeboard.com, and they actually have a great service. It's an AP credit policy search. You can punch in your college, and it will tell you pretty much what I just shared with you, how many courses they'll accept, which ones they'll accept, and so on. And another thing is, let's say your child isn't ready for APs until they're a senior. Well, if they can take a couple of them, you know, colleges want kids to take rigorous coursework. So that's going to help you get into a better college. But then if you have, say, 3 or 4 of them, when you get to college, you can take an extra course or two that you usually don't have to pay for. And that will bump up your status, too, and get you to a sophomore status quickly.
0: You also write about some other benefits of doing this.
1: Let's say that you want a 4-year college experience. A lot of students do. They don't want to leave after 3 years. They're not ready to go into the workforce yet. You could do a double major, which makes you more marketable when you actually start your job search. You could start master's coursework. You can do all of that, still saving money within the 4 years rather than paying for your master's beyond school and everything. You can get like a jump start on it, which is very helpful for kids too.
0: Do you have any estimates of how many students take these courses?
1: Well, you know, it depends on what kind of a school they go to. I would say that many students that attend private schools have probably taken them. Public schools, it just depends on the school. And as you said before, it really depends on the student, too, and what kind of a student they are. But if parents plan ahead, it can really save them a huge amount of money. And one of the things that I found through Classroom Talk is that until you've gone this road, you know, I'm a parent myself of a 22-year-old, a 24-year-old, so I've been through the whole college process and everything. But if parents know when they enter high school what the possibilities are for their student, it just creates a world of opportunity.
0: Do you have any final words of advice for students and parents?
1: Really, the start for college begins freshman year. Don't wait until your child's a senior to start thinking about, oh, I guess we need to look at college. What do we need to do? If they start planning early and plant the seed within their student's head that you are going to college and here's what you need to do to get there, it's really much better, because really all 4 years of high school count towards college. Sometimes they figure, well, you know, my child got off to a slow start, they were adjusting freshman year, their grades weren't that good. But when colleges look at that GPA, they're going to look at all 4 years. That makes your total GPA, not just your junior and senior year. Colleges do like to see improvement, but at the same time, they're going to look at the 4 years as a whole.
0: Maggie Carey, a national board-certified teacher and the founder of a website called ClassroomTalk.com. Maggie, thanks so much for joining us on InfoTrack.
1: Thank you.
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1: USA Radio News, I'm Jim Rinaldi. Former Transportation Secretary Pete Buttigieg says he was the victim of a swatting call. On Friday, Buttigieg announced that authorities were called to his home over false allegations in what he said seemed to be an effort to target him politically. It temporarily led to him being separated from his two children. He said he feels rage and sadness over how someone involved his four-year-old twins in something like this. Buttigieg said he's exploring pressing civil or criminal charges over the incident. Health officials are warning travelers about highly contagious norovirus outbreaks.
2: Cleveland Clinic's Dr. Marianne Samego says norovirus spreads easily and is a leading cause of gastrointestinal illness.
3: One of the things that makes it especially contagious is it doesn't take much. Just a small number of particles, if you run into it from somebody that's infected, can cause an illness.
2: She urges frequent hand washing, cleaning surfaces, and safe food handling. If you're infected, hydration is key while the illness runs its course. Anthony Lucero, USA Radio News.
1: President Trump's former National Security Advisor John Bolton has pleaded guilty to retaining national security information. It's part of a plea deal that will also see Bolton pay a more than $2 million fine. An illegal retention of sensitive national security documents conviction can carry a sentence of up to 60 months in prison. He's set to be sentenced in October. Bolton was originally indicted back in October of 2025. He became a strong critic of President Trump after he left the administration in 2019. Officials in Venezuela raised the death toll to at least 1,400 people after Wednesday's massive twin earthquakes. Search and rescue teams from the U.S. and other nations are working to find victims of this week's devastating earthquakes. Tens of thousands are still missing, with thousands of others injured. From America's News Network, USA Radio News.
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7: Through a collaboration involving FedEx and the Association of Zoos and Aquariums, Walnut, a four-year-old male harbor seal born at the Los Angeles Zoo, was flown to Epley Airfield in Omaha on June 9th. From there, he was taken by vehicle to the Blank Park Zoo. Since his arrival in Des Moines, Walnut has been in standard quarantine before he makes his first public appearance. But he's expected to join Zoe and Meatball at the zoo's Hub Harbor next month. I'm Claire Burnett.
1: A Utah judge is rejecting a request to remove the death penalty in a high-profile murder case.
2: Utah Judge Tony Graff has denied Tyler Robinson's request to strike the death penalty from the Charlie Kirk assassination case.
8: The court finds that striking the death penalty is grossly disproportionate to the misconduct and legally unavailable in this civil contempt framework.
2: Judge Graff ruled that although prosecutors violated a gag order, the misconduct does not justify removing capital punishment, which remains on the table if Robinson is convicted. He faces both

0: state and federal charges. Anthony Lucero, USA Radio News.
1: 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Donkey will serve as an origin story of how a donkey became the chatty sidekick fans have grown to know. Eddie Murphy is returning to voice the signature character. The film is slated to release on June 30th, 2028. I'm Jim Rinaldi, USA Radio News.
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4: Today, for Sheboygan, Indian River, and the Straits of Mackinac, mostly sunny skies, high 83. Partly cloudy tonight. A chance of showers overnight, low 58. Tomorrow, maybe a morning shower, partly sunny, a high of 90. Tuesday, partly sunny, hot, high 93. Wednesday, mostly sunny and hot, high 93. That's your forecast. I'm Tim O'Brien. Have a great Sunday.
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1: USA Radio News, I'm Jim Rinaldi. Uber is rolling out stricter background checks and restrictions for drivers. Rob Martier reports.
2: The company said the new policies for rideshare drivers and couriers will take effect on Monday. Among the changes, Uber is expanding the list of criminal offenses that permanently disqualify someone from being a driver in the U.S. The company will no longer allow people with prior convictions for violent felonies, sexual crimes, stalking, or strangulation to drive. Uber said it had prevented over 3 million people from joining or remaining on the platform since 2017. I'm Rob Martier.
1: Experts say chronic stress can take a serious toll on physical health.
3: Cleveland Clinic's Dr. Yufeng Lin says stress is meant to be short-term.
4: The way stress response works is it's our body's natural response against a perceived threat. And that threat can be emotional or physical.
3: Long-term exposure can raise blood pressure, increase inflammation, and contribute to chronic diseases like heart disease and diabetes. She recommends exercise, sleep, and healthy routines to manage stress. Anthony Lucero, USA Radio News.
1: Utah is under a fire emergency across the state. The National Weather Service issued a red flag warning on Friday and called it a particularly dangerous situation. Governor Spencer Cox has declared an emergency and banned fireworks statewide. Wind gusts of up to 50 miles per hour are fanning the flames as 9 major wildfires continue to burn across Utah. The Somali man, accused of being the ringleader of the largest pandemic-era fraud scheme in the U.S., has been arrested. The U.S. attorney from Minnesota says the 43-year-old was on the run for over 4 years before his arrest in Mogadishu by the FBI and Somali police. He was part of the $250 million Feeding Our Future fraud investigation in Minnesota. From America's News Network, USA Radio News.
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1: 100,000 lucky New Yorkers will get a bird's eye view of Macy's annual July 4th fireworks show. Sarah Lee Kessler reports.
6: Mayor Mamdani says the city is offering lottery tickets to two of its best viewing locations, Brooklyn Bridge Park and the Seaport in Manhattan. The lottery is open now and will stay open through Monday at 11:59 p.m. Go to july4.events.nyc to enter. Winners will be notified between June 30th and July 2nd and can claim up to 4 tickets. I'm Sarah Lee Kessler.
1: Toys are expected to beat superheroes at the box office this weekend. Disney Pixar's Toy Story 5 is projected to bring in between $80 and $90 million in its second weekend to once again finish atop the box office. Meanwhile, DC Studios' Supergirl is expected

0: to soar to an opening of between $47 and $50 million. The follow-up to 2025 Superman earned $7.8 million in Thursday previews. Kelsey Grammer is hinting he may run for political office. In an interview with Us Weekly, the former Frasier actor said that he would consider a run for political office due partly to a duty he feels he owes the country. He told Us Weekly it would possibly tick that box for me in terms of service I feel I should have given to my fellow countrymen that I missed in the military. I'm Jim Rinaldi, USA Radio News.
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3: Big Country Gold. Today for Sheboygan, Indian River, and the Straits of Mackinac, mostly sunny skies, high 83. Partly cloudy tonight, a chance of showers overnight, low 58. Tomorrow, maybe a morning shower, partly sunny, a high of 90. Tuesday, partly sunny, hot, high 93. Wednesday, mostly sunny and hot, high 93. That's your forecast. I'm Tim O'Brien. Have a great Sunday.
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0: Serving Sheboygan in the Straits area for 70 years. 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
1: USA Radio News, I'm Jim Rinaldi. Former Transportation Secretary Pete Buttigieg says he was the victim of a swatting call. On Friday, Buttigieg announced that authorities were called to his home over false allegations in what he said seemed to be an effort to target him politically. It temporarily led to him being separated from his two children. He said he feels rage and sadness over how someone involved his four-year-old twins in something like this. Buttigieg said he's exploring pressing civil or criminal charges over the incident. Doctors are warning about rising dehydration risks as summer heat intensifies.
2: Sean Haney of Real Ag Radio says the EPA's new blending mandates for 2026 and 27 could strengthen corn demand at a time when farmers face tight margins and strong export competition. He appeared on RFD TV.
3: And ethanol remains one of the largest demand drivers of corn, 30-40% of that corn crop being crushed for ethanol production.
2: He says it also gives ethanol producers confidence to invest and expand capacity. Anthony Lucero, USA Radio News.
1: President Trump's former national security advisor, John Bolton, has pleaded guilty to retaining national security information. It's part of a plea deal that will also see Bolton pay a more than $2 million fine. And illegal retention of sensitive

0: of national security documents, conviction can carry a sentence of up to 60 months in prison. He's set to be sentenced in October. Bolton was originally indicted back in October of 2025. He became a strong critic of President Trump after he left the administration in 2019. Officials in Venezuela raised the death toll to at least 1,400 people after Wednesday's massive twin earthquakes. Search and rescue teams from the U.S. and other nations are working to find victims of this week's devastating earthquakes. Tens of thousands are still missing, with thousands of others injured. From America's News Network, USA Radio News.
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0: A Utah judge is rejecting a request to remove the death penalty in a high-profile murder case.
2: Utah Judge Tony Graff has denied Tyler Robinson's request to strike the death penalty from the Charlie Kirk assassination case.
3: The court finds that striking the death penalty is grossly disproportionate to the misconduct and legally unavailable in this civil contempt framework.
2: Judge Graff ruled that although prosecutors violated a gag order, the misconduct does not justify removing capital punishment, which remains on the table if Robinson is convicted. He faces both state and federal charges. Anthony Lucero, USA Radio News.
0: Staff from the Blank Park Zoo picked up an unusual FedEx package earlier this month.
4: Through a collaboration involving FedEx and the Association of Zoos and Aquariums, Walnut, a four-year-old male harbor seal born at the Los Angeles Zoo, was flown to Epley Airfield in Omaha on June 9th. From there, he was taken by vehicle to the Blank Park Zoo. Since his arrival in Des Moines, Walnut has been in standard quarantine before he makes his first public appearance. But he's expected to join Zoe and Meatball at the zoo's Hub Harbor next month. I'm Claire Burnett.
0: Universal and DreamWorks are releasing a new spin-off to the Shrek franchise. Donkey will serve as an origin story of how a donkey became the chatty sidekick fans have grown to know. Eddie Murphy is returning to voice the signature character. The film is slated to release on June 30th, 2028. I'm Jim Rinaldi, USA Radio News.
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1: Big Country Gold. Today for Sheboygan, Indian River, and the Straits of Mackinac, mostly sunny skies, high 83. Partly cloudy tonight, a chance of showers overnight, low 58. Tomorrow, maybe a morning shower, partly sunny, a high of 90. Tuesday, partly sunny, hot, high 93. Wednesday, mostly sunny and hot, high 93. That's your forecast. I'm Tim O'Brien. Have a great Sunday.
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4: Black Diamond Broadcasting, Mike Grisdale, chance to get an update on 2026 performances at the Sheboygan Opera House. Busy summer season ahead. We're talking with Owen Goslin, Executive Director, Sheboygan Area Arts Council, which manages the Opera House. I always say a busy summer, but it's almost any time of the year nowadays at the Opera House, right?
5: Yeah, we try to keep it humming all through the year, including the winter. Things change a little bit because our audience changes, but we are busy all the time, yep.
4: All right, we're getting into the month of July already, and the Chamberfest concert series underway. Can you give us an update?
5: Sure thing. This series brings together great classical musicians from around the world, and we've had a couple already, but we're getting ready to welcome back the Chung Square Duo on Sunday, July 5th. That's right, after the 4th of July, we got fireworks on the piano and the cello. This couple, they're actually siblings, brother and sister. They travel the world and perform in some of the greatest halls, and you can hear them at the Opera House and up close, and it's pretty special. They're going to perform a work called Pictures at an Exhibition, which you might have heard because it's a very famous piece in the symphony. But they're going to play it on the cello and piano. It's their own unique arrangement. So this is something you could only hear at the Opera House and with these wonderful musicians.
4: I saw an article recently, Owen, regarding your experience at the Opera House, not only as director, but before you were in that role. And you mentioned some of these performers that come from all over the world, including the Chamberfest. And it is pretty unique, isn't it, to have that in Sheboygan?
5: It is. You know, they usually play in larger cities, and you would pay, I don't know, $60 to hear them. But here, base price is $30. We have a discount for veterans at $25. And I should mention that all students are free. So just come to the box office, and you can be introduced to some great, great music. So we'd love to have more people show up for that.
4: Definitely a variety on your summer schedule. Mm-hmm. We go from Chamberfest to Mulebone.
5: That's right. Another kind of chamber music, the blues side of things. This is another duo, though. Hugh Poole and John Ragusa. They are based in New York City, but they really play like Delta blues. They are really into that old time Americana blues from the Delta. They put their own spin on it, though. Hugh Poole is an amazing blues guitarist and singer. John is a multi-instrumentalist. He plays the flute, he plays the jew harp, he plays the conch shell. You got to see it to believe it. And so even though there's two people, they have all this variety.

0: of Sound. And so it's a really great blues experience. That's Friday, July 17th at 7:30 p.m. And they are favorites in Northern Michigan. They perform in a lot of different places. Been here, I think, 2 years ago, but we're well excited to welcome them back again.
1: And when we say Opera House, we mean it. You have some opera coming this summer.
0: Yeah, sometimes people ask me, like, so you do a lot of opera at the Opera House? Not really. It's pretty unusual, but this summer we do have returning in July, on Friday, July 24th, the Sioux Opera Project. This is based in Sault Ste. Marie, Michigan. Every summer they bring talented vocal instructors and students from around the country to study opera in Sault Ste. Marie, and then they take their performances on the road. And we're lucky that they're going to stop here, and that's Friday, July 24th, and they're going to do an opera called Cinderella from the late 1800s, and it's just 1 hour long. So if you're curious about opera, I would say this is a good one to check out. It's good for the family, and it's only an hour. They have their own sets, their own live orchestra, of course, amazing singers, and so highly recommend it.
1: Owen, before we move on the schedule, how can people get tickets, find out more about what's going on this summer?
0: Yes, please visit our website. It's www.theoperahouse.org. Don't forget the right? We are theoperahouse.org. And if you go to our website, that is the best thing to do. You'll find ticket link, including other information about performers, videos, if you want to check them out more. But very important to get tickets through our website so you're not paying extra through a third-party site, which unfortunately happens. So just be careful. Buy from our website. You can also call the office, 231-627-5841, and we can help you out there too, as well as walk-in box office hours, which are Tuesday through Friday, 12 to 4.
1: The Opera House schedule in Sheboygan for 2026. Ladies and gentlemen, they're back. The definitive Eagles tribute. How many years has this been?
0: 5 years. I think this is year five. It's, I guess you could say, it's a Sheboygan tradition now. these guys are just the just an amazing ensemble of performers. They come from Canada, come over here to perform in Michigan quite a bit, and we're lucky to have them back for a fifth year. All the Eagles hits that you know are performed with just, I mean, you could close your eyes and you might mistake them for the real thing. Plus, they're just a wonderful, great group of guys. They just interact with our audience so well. And by this point, they know Sheboygan very well.
1: Epic Eagles, July 25th. You've got other performances in July. Tell me about those.
0: Yep. We're going to end July with a string quartet called the Kodak Quartet on Friday, July 31st. But actually, they're going to be in town all week, Monday through Friday, doing little pop-up concerts. All this is free, by the way, because it's a collaboration between the Opera House and Interlochen Public Radio for a thing they call the Sound Garden Project. And the idea is to bring a great musical ensemble like the Kodak Quartet this year. And they play at the library, at the in the park. They're going to play for a yoga class, a Tai Chi class here and there. So you might see them popping up around town. Last year we had a group playing at the gas station, the grocery store.
1: At the beach, you see.
0: At the beach, yes. So we're just, the idea is just to bring music, great music, out into the community where you're in, where you're just going about your regular daily life, and there might be a string quartet while you're walking to the post office. Who knows? So keep your eye out for that. But their final concert is Friday, July 31st, and it is free, totally free, for that one.
1: Want to make sure we mention this next one because I don't think it made it in your publication by the deadline for this year, but you've got a unique performance to kick off August.
0: Oh boy, do we. We've never had anything like this. This is Monday, August 3rd. We have the amazing Bubble Factory. We're going to be visited by a professional bubbleologist who is going to tell us about the science of bubbles and, of course, make bubbles in the Opera House, some of them as large as minivans and some that are smaller. And so this is a really fun family event. It's good for anybody who's interested in bubbles or likes the idea of bubbles or is just curious what that would look like in the Opera House. I think we're going to get a good cleaning when it's all done.
1: And then, of course, the world-famous Glenn Miller Orchestra returns to the Rivertown.
0: Yes, I can't even count how many times they've been here. This is another Sheboygan tradition. This tells me summer really is here in Sheboygan. The Glenn Miller Orchestra, this is the original group. Of course, new members. It's been a while. But they play the original music in the original style. They wear

0: the vests that are the jackets and the ties, and it's a very fun experience that really needs to be experienced live, because you get so much out of it that you wouldn't just by hearing it on the radio. They do all sorts of tricks and things during their show.
1: Everybody knows about the Glenn Miller Orchestra, and I understand, besides the Opera House history, they even played at the Gold Front back in the day.
0: I have heard of that. Yes, I remember the Gold Front, though. In my day, they weren't hosting the Glenn Miller.
1: You've got a lot of the tribute bands, and a lot of them have become favorites here, and you've got the Marrakesh Express returning in August.
0: That's right. We had them in another part of the season 2 years ago, and we'd like to have them back in the summer. So this is going to be Friday, August 7th. Marrakesh Express performs the great music of Crosby, Stills, Nash, and Young. A lot of great songs that you probably know. They are just another great group that I forget how many are in the band. It's like eight. It's a big band. And so it gives you a great experience in the Opera House to hear that there.
1: The harmony. That's the
0: yeah,
1: key.
0: Yeah, the vocals, it's really fun.
1: Mm-hmm. Okay, also August, I see some other events there, a few more you want to touch on?
0: That's right, yeah, we're going to wrap up our classical series, the Chamber Fest series, with the Acropolis Reed Quintet. This is a Grammy-winning quintet that performs on the reed instruments, so I think saxophone, clarinet, oboe, bassoon, those kind of instruments, and they're going to perform on a program called America 250, right? This is the big year. And they're going to play an all-American concert. So great works by George Gershwin, Leonard Bernstein, and then some living American composers. That's going to be, again, Saturday, August 15th.
1: Steel Magnolias, a local production, right?
0: That's right. We're trying something a little new this year. We, of course, collaborate with the great Northland Players, our community theater based in Sheboygan that pulls actors from around the streets. They're going to put on the production Steel Magnolias, the play. You probably know that film with Dolly Parton and, well, I'm going to get their names wrong. I'll let you look that up. But that great movie from the 80s, this is the play version of that. It takes place in a salon in the South. There's a lot of great humor. It's very heartfelt. And that will be at the end of August, August 28, 29, and 30, that last weekend.
1: And a couple notes about upcoming events in the Opera House. I know you've got things scheduled throughout the fall, but want to make a note, save the date for the fundraiser gala.
0: Thank you. Yes, we're going to have an evening at the Sheboygan Opera House, a fundraiser gala, on Friday, September 18th, 5 o'clock to 8 o'clock. And this is to raise money for our scholarship fund. We support students going off to summer camps in the summer or to college to study the arts, broadly understood, so all the disciplines. This will be a really fun experience. We're going to have live music and auction. We are going to have a live painting, what we call it, a live painting exhibition with Christine Nola. A chance, of course, to see the Opera House, a lot of the spaces that you might not during a show, so you get to see the hidden parts of backstage, and we'll have it really all up on stage and backstage. So it's kind of a new way to experience the Opera House. And again, all of that is to support our scholarship fund.
1: The fundraiser is September 18th.
0: Mm-hmm.
1: Again, for more information on performances or schedule or tickets, what's the best way to get that in line?
0: Yep, www.theoperahouse.org is a good place to stop. You can also call us 231-627-5841. Or drop in and see us Tuesday through Friday, 12 o'clock to 4 o'clock are our walk-in hours at the box office.
1: Any other shout-outs, Owen, your staff or volunteers or sponsors? It doesn't happen without all of that, right?
0: Oh, my gosh, yes. Our volunteers are a big part of how we keep things going. Our ushers that you see, other volunteers behind the scenes. And if you would like to volunteer, it is a really great experience because you get to meet the whole community that comes to the Opera House, meet some new friends, see shows that, you'll be working, but you'll also get to enjoy while you're there. So for that, also please, give us a call on that phone number that I gave you, 231-627-5841, and we would love to get you into the pool of volunteers and explain more what you could do.
1: Busy summer ahead.

0: in Sheboygan, especially at the Opera House. Owen Goslin, Executive Director, Sheboygan Area Arts Council, and managing the Opera House. Thanks for giving all that information, keeping us up to date.
1: Well, thanks, Mike, for always being here and giving us a chance to share what we're doing and other nonprofits, too.
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You're listening to the Catholic Mass from St. Mary's St. Charles Church in Sheboygan. This broadcast on WCBY is being brought to you each Sunday morning at 9 a.m. by the CPR Parishes. St. Mary's St. Charles Church located at 120 South D Street on the east side of Sheboygan.

0: Good morning. Got some announcements as usual. Is the newlywed couple here?
1: Just sat down.
0: Where are they? Oh, there they are. Let's congratulate the newest wed couple. Stand up. Jacob and Lauren got married yesterday, and all through the preparations, they kept saying, "We'll be at Mass on Sunday, we'll be at Mass on Sunday," and they made it. So, are your eyes both wide open? Maybe. All right. So, congratulations to them. This morning's Mass offering is for Mr. and Mrs. Joseph Prezaw. Friday is First Friday of July, therefore, we will have Mass at 9 a.m. here at St. Mary St. Charles, followed by day-long adoration with exposition. The rosary is at noon, mercy chaplet at 3, evening prayer and benediction at 6, with confessions at 5:30. On the eve of the 250th anniversary of the United States of America, we should all strive to spend time in prayer for our country as it was dedicated to the Most Sacred Heart of Jesus by the U.S. bishops. And First Friday devotions are always based on the Most Sacred Heart of Jesus. So I challenge all of you to come and spend some time in prayer as we embark upon the celebration of our country's anniversary. The parish office hours this week are Tuesday, Wednesday, and Thursday from 10 until 2. There are members of the parish council, finance council, that'll be in the back of the church back there under those open arms of the Sacred Heart of Jesus. They'll be there to help you with your CSA pledges or contributions, especially if you need help doing them on your phone or making them electronically. Next Saturday, we start the new cluster of St. Mary's, St. Charles, Sacred Heart, and St. Anthony in Mackinac City. St. Clement and Palestine will be part of a new cluster now. The weekend masses basically don't change for us. They'll still be 4 o'clock on Saturday at Sacred Heart, 9 o'clock here at St. Mary St. Charles, and 10:30 at St. Anthony in Mackinac City. However, there's an added 5 p.m. mass on Saturday in Mackinac City for until Labor Day. The people are here with the olive wood sales, so they'll say a few words after communion. Jesus and the prophets teach us how to be generous. A woman in the small village of Shechem regularly invites the prophet Elisha to dine at her home when he passes through town. Eventually, she and her husband arrange a room for him to stay in overnight. Elisha responds to her generosity by promising that she will bear her first son within a year. Generosity reflects the divine generosity of God in our lives. May we all be generous in great and small ways as we begin to welcome the people of the new cluster, St. Anthony's, and they welcome us as we try to strive to be the people of God. So, in our need of vocations, let us stand and do our vocation prayer. It's found in the hymnals or in the pews on a white card. Lord, your church is in need.
2: As master of the harvest, we beg you. Call new laborers into the vineyard. Lay and ordain.
0: Begin to form a community of prayers. I invite you to take a minute and look at the people next to you, behind you, in front of you, and if you don't know who they are, introduce yourselves and greet one another. Opening hymn number 844, number 844.

0: Lauren and Justin, I see you're down here in front of everybody. How come the rest of your wedding party's all sleeping up in the balcony? As we begin and gathered in the name of the Father, the Son, and the Holy Spirit.
1: Amen.
0: The Lord be with you.
1: And with your spirit.
0: As we prepare to celebrate the sacred mysteries, let us call to mind our sins and God's merciful, graciously given forgiveness.
2: Lord Jesus, you died to sin once and for all. Lord, have mercy.
1: Lord, have mercy.
2: Lord Jesus, you were raised from the dead by the glory of the Father. Christ, have mercy.
1: Christ, have mercy.
2: Lord Jesus, you are the way that leads to everlasting life. Lord, have mercy.
1: Lord, have mercy.
0: May Almighty God have mercy on us, forgive us our sins, and bring us to life everlasting.
1: Amen.
0: And we sing glory to God in the highest.

0: O God, who through the grace of adoption chose us to be children of light, grant, we pray, that we may not be wrapped in the darkness of error, but always be seen to stand in the bright light of truth. Through our Lord Jesus Christ, your Son, who lives and reigns with you in the unity of the Holy Spirit, God forever and ever.
1: Amen. Amen.

0: Elisha is a prophet who lived about 800 years before Christ. He succeeded the great prophet Elijah and was noted for his miraculous deeds. Today we hear of one such deed performed in gratitude for the hospitality given to him and his servant Gehazi.
1: A reading from the second book of Kings. One day, Elisha came to Shunem, where there was a woman of influence who urged him to dine with her. Afterward, whenever he passed by, he used to stop there to dine. So she said to her husband, "I know that Elisha is a holy man of God. Since he visits us often, let us arrange a little room on the roof and furnish it for him with a bed, table, chair, and lamp, so that when he comes to us, he can stay there." Sometime later, Elisha arrived and stayed in the room overnight. Later, Elisha asked, "Can something be done for her?" His servant, Gehazi, answered, "Yes, she has no son, and her husband is getting on in years." Elisha said, "Call her." When the woman had been called and stood at the door, Elisha promised, "This time next year, you will be fondling a baby son." The word of the Lord.
0: Thanks be to God.

0: In a previous section of his letter to the Romans, Paul taught that we sinners are reconciled to God through the death and resurrection of Jesus. Now, Paul notes that we experience this dying and rising when, in the form of baptism, we are symbolically buried in the water and emerge to new life.
1: A reading from the letter of St. Paul to the Romans. Brothers and sisters, are you unaware that we who were baptized into Christ Jesus were baptized into his death? We were indeed buried with him through baptism into death, so that just as Christ was raised from the dead by the glory of the Father, we too might live in newness of life. If then we have died with Christ, we believe that we shall also live with him. We know that Christ, raised from the dead, dies no more. Death no longer has power over him. As to his death, he died to sin once and for all. As to his life, he lives for God. Consequently, you too must think of yourselves as dead to sin and living for God in Christ Jesus. The word of the Lord.
2: Thanks be to God.

0: Jesus said to his disciples, "Whoever loves father or mother more than me is not worthy of me. And whoever loves son or daughter more than me is not worthy of me. And whoever does not take up his cross and follow after me is not worthy of me. Whoever finds his life will lose it. And whoever loses his life for my sake will find it. Whoever receives you receives me, and whoever receives me receives the one who sent me. Whoever receives a prophet because he is a prophet will receive a prophet's reward. And whoever receives a righteous man because he is a righteous man will receive a righteous man's reward. And whoever gives only a cold cup of water to one of those little ones to drink, because the little one is a disciple, amen, I say to you, he will surely not lose his reward." The Gospel of the Lord.
1: Praise to you, Lord Jesus Christ.
2: No one ever said it was going to be easy to be a disciple of Christ. And all of us who are baptized become disciples through that baptism. So what we need to do then is really look at the words of the scriptures today. Now, Jesus, of course, is speaking in hyperbole. You don't have to hate your mother and father in order to gain life as a disciple. But you do have to, at times, change the way you live, because that's what a disciple is called to do. Now, many people, when they read these kind of scriptures, they think, well, yeah, that was for those people way back then who became martyrs and had to die for their faith, that were persecuted by the Romans. No, we still have people who take this literally. We have martyrs who die when they don't denounce their faith. There are people in Nigeria and other countries where they are put up to make a choice. Are you going to live and not be a Christian anymore, or are you going to be a Christian and die? And we hear about it in the news, how there are people, not just priests, but also just faithful people that are at Mass. And there's a bomb that goes off while they're at Mass, and they lose their life to be a disciple. Now, we don't always have to take it to that extreme, but we have to look at our life. How do I live so as to give up my life for God? Well, there is one group of people right now in our day and age that come to mind that give up their life, and that are religious brothers, sisters, and priests. You know, they sign up out of faith to belong to a religious order. You know, we have Father Thomas, who is a religious priest. He gave up his life in India with his family in order to become a priest of his order. And then what happened is he even gave up more of his life when he said yes, he would come to the United States. I'm sure he was comfortable back in India, you know, but then all of a sudden here, for the very first time, even getting on an airplane, coming to the United States, having to transfer planes in an airport that he's never been to, and arrive, and then you find the deacon, our deacon, is meeting him at the airport in Detroit, and wondering, okay, who's this guy I gotta drive all these miles with up to Sheboygan, wherever that might be? And here he is. He gave up his life as a disciple of Christ to serve

That's one way. Another way is giving up your life as a religious sister. We have Sister Chris, who many of us know up in Mackinac City. Sister Chris Harold has been a Grand Rapids Dominican for 50 years. And out of 25 of those, she's been the pastoral leader up in Mackinac City. She gave up her life years and years ago to join the order, to serve God. And now she was called to give up life and go up to Mackinac City following other long-term pastors that had been there and try to put together a community and build it up for the glory of God. But now she's gotten pretty comfortable with that life in Mackinac City. Some say a little too comfortable, but I'm not going to go there. But anyway, she is their leader. And now she is retiring with help of the bishop and told, now you have to give up that life that you have loved in order to serve God in another way as a disciple in retirement. She's going to do it. A little bit kicking her feet, but she's going to do it. Because that's what she has to do. She's taken the gospel literally. I'm going to give up my life to be a disciple of Christ. And then there's also another group of people in our day and age that give up their life to be disciples. Our Diocese of Gaylord has a sister relationship with the Diocese of Matagalpa, Nicaragua. And there are people in Nicaragua that are being persecuted by the government there, especially Catholic Christians. There was a time when the government went into the diocesan offices, arrested all of the priests and the workers there, lay and ordained, and they all went to jail. And they were given a choice. You either remain in jail or give up your faith. The third choice is to give up your faith, stay here, and not have anything to do with the church. Well, there were some lay people, the bishop decided, no, I'm staying in jail. But there were lay people who were leaders of their diocesan center who said, no, I am going to give up my life if I have to in order to serve God. Well, they didn't have to stay in jail, but they had to leave the country within 24 hours of making that choice. And because of our sister relationship, the chancellor and the director of communications for the diocese, both a married lay couple, were brought here to our country. They and their children gave up everything behind. How many of us would just pack a suitcase and leave everything else, knowing that we're never going to see it again? Our home, our belongings, our mementos. They gave up everything. So how can anyone argue that they didn't die to Christ in a certain way? So what does this all mean for us today in our lives? Well, it might mean that as that list went on in the gospel, that it might mean that what little we can do to give up for the good of another is part of our discipleship. Even if it means that, how many times moms and dads during the summer have little kids around and they come in 5 times a day, I want a glass of water, I want a glass of water, and we don't give it to them. That's kind of what's going on in that last part of the gospel. Anybody who thirsts or is hungry, do we give of ourselves for their benefit? Do we pray for people who need our prayers in times of trouble? I think that, we

are so blessed in our country. And as we begin to celebrate this wonderful birthday of our country, we remember how the U.S. bishops have dedicated our country to the Most Sacred Heart of Jesus. Part of that was in reparation for the bad that our country has done, the wrongs that were allowed to happen, all the way back to slavery. Asking God's forgiveness through the Sacred Heart of Jesus as we journey forth in our country. Giving up our life doesn't necessarily mean we're going to die today, that our heart will stop beating. But it might mean that we have to give up something that we have in our minds where our life is going to go for the good of others. In our first reading, the hospitality that was given to Elisha and his slave was monumental. Because if you didn't have a place to live at night or sleep at night that was protected, robbers, bandits would usually kill you or at least rob you. That giving up a little room was in a way giving up their life for this prophet. What can you give up? If you're presented with having to suffer a little bit, are you willing to do it? So even though our gospel today makes it think quite literally of giving up one's life and breath for God because we're a disciple, it might mean something much less than that, depending on your way of life. Give so others will benefit. Be Christ. We come here, we receive the Eucharist, we eat and drink Jesus himself, so that we can then go out and be Christ for others by giving up of ourselves and what I want for what they need. Just think about it.

0: If we go back all the way to the time of the apostles when they were called, they gave up their previous life as fishermen and tax collectors so that they would follow Christ. So let us now, joining them and making a profession of faith by using the Apostles' Creed. It can be found on page 2 of your hymnals. So let us make that profession of faith. I believe in God, the Father Almighty, Creator of heaven and earth, and in Jesus Christ, His only Son, our Lord, who was conceived by the Holy Spirit, born of the Virgin Mary, suffered under Pontius Pilate, was crucified, died, and was buried. He descended into hell. On the third day He rose again from the dead. He ascended into heaven and is seated at the right hand of God, the Father Almighty. From there He will come to judge the living and the dead. I believe in the Holy Spirit, the Holy Catholic Church, the communion of saints, the forgiveness of sins, the resurrection of the body, and life everlasting. Amen. Forever, we will sing of the goodness of the Lord, as our psalm reminds us to do. We pray now that God's goodness may come to all those in need.
1: For the church, that we may reflect the extravagant generosity of God in giving of our time, resources, and energy to those in need of material assistance. Let us pray to the Lord.
2: Lord.

0: leaders as we celebrate the 250th anniversary of our nation's birth, that they may always work together to better implement the ideals of the time of its founding. Let us pray to the Lord.
1: Lord, hear our prayer.
0: For freedom from violence in all our neighborhoods, public gathering places, and homes, and for all those whose lives have been affected by gun violence, let us pray to the Lord.
1: Lord, hear our prayer.
0: For Americans, like the woman of Shimon, that we may be hospitable and generous to strangers and refugees, immigrants and visitors from foreign lands, let us pray to the Lord.
1: Lord, hear our prayer.
0: For all of us, that like the small Christian community in ancient Rome, we may think of ourselves as dead to sin and living for God in Christ Jesus, let us pray to the Lord.
1: Lord, hear our prayer.
0: For parents, that they may foster a call to vocation in their children, especially to the priesthood, let us pray to the Lord.
1: Lord, hear our prayer.
2: And for all those suffering the effects of natural disasters in the earthquakes, as well as the volcanoes that are erupting and severe weather, we pray to the Lord.
1: Lord, hear our prayer.
2: Generous God, we praise you for your goodness, which you share with us each day. Help us grow in generosity in our hearts and in our actions, so that all may praise you for your loving kindness. Through your most generous gift of all, your Son, our Lord Jesus Christ, forever and ever.
1: Amen.

During the preparation of the gifts, our hymn is number 817, number 817, As a Fire Is Meant for Burning.

0: that my sacrifice and yours may be acceptable to God, the Almighty Father.
1: May the Lord accept the sacrifice at your hands for the praise and glory of his name, for our good and the good of all his holy church.
0: O God, who graciously accomplished the effects of your mysteries, grant, we pray, that the deeds by which we serve you may be worthy of these sacred gifts. Through Christ our Lord.
2: Amen.
0: The Lord be with you.
3: And with your spirit.
0: Lift up your hearts.
3: We lift them up to the Lord.
0: Let us give thanks to the Lord our God.
3: It is right and just.
0: It is truly right and just, our duty and our salvation, always and everywhere, to give you thanks, Lord, Holy Father, Almighty and Eternal God, through Christ our Lord. For out of compassion for the waywardness that is ours, he humbled himself and was born of the Virgin. By the passion of the cross, he freed us from unending death, and by rising from the dead, he gave us life eternal. And so, with angels and archangels, with thrones and dominions, and with all the hosts and powers of heaven, we sing the hymn of your glory as without end we acclaim.

You are indeed holy, O Lord, the font of all holiness. Make holy, therefore, these gifts, we pray, by sending down your Spirit upon them like the dewfall, so they may become for us the body and blood of our Lord Jesus Christ. At the time he was betrayed and entered willingly into his passion, he took bread and, giving thanks, broke it and gave it to his disciples, saying, "Take this, all of you, and eat of it, for this is my body, which will be given up for you." In a similar way, when supper was ended, he took the chalice, and once more giving thanks, he gave it to his disciples, saying, "Take this, all of you, and drink from it, for this is the chalice of my blood, the blood of the new and eternal covenant, which will be poured out for you and for many for the forgiveness of sins. Do this in memory of me."

Therefore, as we celebrate the memorial of his death and resurrection, we offer you, Lord, the bread of life and the chalice of salvation. Giving thanks, you have held us worthy to be in your presence and minister to you. Humbly we pray that, partaking of the body and blood of Christ, we may be gathered into one by the Holy Spirit. Remember, Lord, your church spread throughout the world, and bring her to the fullness of charity, together with Leo, our Pope, Jeff, our Bishop, and all the clergy. Remember also our brothers and sisters who have fallen asleep in the

hope of the resurrection, and all who have died in your mercy, welcome them into the light of your face. Have mercy on us all, we pray, that with the Blessed Virgin Mary, Mother of God, Joseph, her blessed spouse, with the blessed apostles and all the saints who have pleased you throughout the ages, we may merit to be co-heirs to eternal life, and may praise and glorify you through your Son, Jesus Christ.

0: At the Savior's command, informed by divine teaching, we dare to say, Our Father, who art in heaven, hallowed be thy name. Thy kingdom come, thy will be done, on earth as it is in heaven. Give us this day our daily bread, and forgive us our trespasses, as we forgive those who trespass against us. And lead us not into temptation, but deliver us from evil. Deliver us, Lord, we pray, from every evil. Graciously grant peace in our days, that by the help of your mercy, we may be always free from sin and safe from all distress, as we await the blessed hope in the coming of our Savior, Jesus Christ.
1: For the kingdom, the power, and the glory are yours, now and forever.
0: Lord Jesus Christ, who said to your apostles, Peace I leave you, my peace I give you, look not on our sins, but on the faith of your church, and graciously grant her peace and unity in accordance with your will, who live and reign forever and ever.
1: Amen.
0: And the peace of the Lord be with you always.
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Behold the Lamb of God. 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Blessed are those called to the supper of the Lamb.

The song during communion is number 1005, number 1005, We Remember.

0: 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St. Mary's St. Charles Church, located at 120 South D Street on the east side of Sheboygan.
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2: USA Radio News, I'm Chuck Brady. An update on the situation in Iran. Iran appears to be launching missiles on U.S. allies near the Persian Gulf. Kuwait's military said on social media its air defense systems were intercepting hostile missiles and drones. Similar attacks appear to be happening in Bahrain, where the interior minister says the siren has been sounded, and they're urging residents to remain calm and head to the nearest safe place. Officials in Venezuela confirm now at least 1,400 people are dead following Wednesday's massive twin earthquakes. Tens of thousands are listed as still missing. Thousands of others are injured. Search and rescue teams from the United States and other nations are working to find victims of this week's devastating earthquakes that struck about 100 miles west of the capital of Caracas. The State Department says the U.S. is sending a $150 million aid package to Venezuela, with more financial help likely to follow. It may get a little tougher to get a job with Uber. Uber rolling out stricter background checks and restrictions for drivers.
3: The company said the new policies for rideshare drivers and couriers will take effect on Monday. Among the changes, Uber is expanding the list of criminal offenses that permanently disqualify someone from being a driver in the U.S. The company will no longer allow people with prior convictions for violent felonies, sexual crimes, stalking, or strangulation to drive. Uber said it had prevented over 3 million people from joining or remaining on the platform since 2017. I'm Rob Martier.
2: You may soon be able to text or send a photo to 911. A new plan from the FCC is looking at what's next for emergency communication.

0: communication as service outages continue to affect people's ability to get in touch with 911. The FCC says they're working to modernize the infrastructure with systems that will allow people to send text, photos, video, and other data for emergency responders. America's News Network, USA Radio News.
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0: Around the world of sports, the 2026 FIFA World Cup group stage is now in the books.
2: To start the final day, England took down Panama 2-0 and Croatia beat Ghana 2-1. Later, Colombia drew with Portugal 0-0 and Uzbekistan fell to the Democratic Republic of the Congo 3-1. The day's action concluded with Algeria drawing with Austria 3-3, while Argentina beat Jordan 3-1. The knockout stage kicks off Sunday with a match between South Africa and Canada. I'm Jim Forbes.
0: Sad news from the restaurant world. One of the most influential Japanese chefs in the world who helped bring California-style sushi to the masses has passed.
3: The company said the new policies for rideshare drivers and couriers will take effect on Monday. Among the changes, Uber is expanding the list of criminal offenses that permanently disqualify someone from being a driver in the U.S. The company will no longer allow people with prior convictions for violent felonies, sexual crimes, stalking, or strangulation to drive. Uber said it had prevented over 3 million people from joining or remaining on the platform since 2017. I'm Rob Martier.
0: Would you vote for Frasier? Not the TV series, The Man? You might get your chance. Kelsey Grammer might be running for public office. In an interview with U.S. Weekly, Grammer said he would consider a run for political office as a way of giving back to the country. Chuck Brady, USA Radio News.
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8: Today, for Sheboygan, Indian River, and the Straits of Mackinac, mostly sunny skies, high 83. Partly cloudy tonight. A chance of showers overnight, low 58. Tomorrow, maybe a morning shower, partly sunny, a high of 90. Tuesday, partly sunny, hot, high 93. Wednesday, mostly sunny and hot, high 93. That's your forecast. I'm Tim O'Brien. Have a great Sunday.
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5: 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It's Art Splash in downtown Sheboygan. 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We're going to talk about the 3rd annual Juried Art Fair. Believe it or not, it's just around the corner, July 17th and 18th. Kristen, for those who don't know, what is Art Vision Sheboygan all about?
6: All right. Good morning, Mike. Art Vision is a committee underneath our very own Sheboygan Area Arts Council, and our whole goal and our whole focus is to bring new public art to public places. Think visual arts, sculptures, murals, things like that, versus performance arts, which is more of like what the Opera House does. Some of the past projects that might give you an idea are the very visible 100-foot mural we put in a few years ago in Washington Park, and then just last year we worked with DDA Main Street to help in getting artists to create pieces for that Festival Square mural. So those are a couple examples to what Art Vision does. And of course, we're always looking for new people to join. The Art Splash Juried Art

0: Fair is another example of the work we do. There's a lot of efforts behind the scenes to make the event happen. Keena Mitchell, who is also an artist, has spearheaded this event for 2 years and done a wonderful job in keeping it vibrant and exciting. She's got some new things this year that Katie and I are surprised at.
1: Art Splash, when we say that, that means summer to me, and that's what it is, downtown Sheboygan. Katie, tell us more about this year's event.
2: Well, Art Splash, Mike, is a juried art show, as Kristen mentioned, for both professional artists and makers. As a juried art show, you will find many types of art, such as paintings, ceramics, jewelry, sculptures, and much more. There will be local Michigan artists and national artists as well. We actually have someone coming all the way from Colorado this year. The first Art Splash show was held in 2024 with 15 artists. This year, we have double that, and we are hosting up to 30 artists. We may have to look for a larger location next year.
0: Yeah, we might.
2: We might be filling our space.
0: Yep.
2: In addition to the booth, the art booth, there will also be fun entertainment for adults and kiddos. There will be a juggler again this year. We will have a living statue throughout the 2 days, and of course, music throughout the whole fair. And while you're downtown, don't forget to visit the local shops, and if you're hungry and you're unaware of what we have downtown Sheboygan, anyone can guide you to one of our local restaurants for something yummy to eat. It is right between Lindy Furniture and the Bistro in that grassy area. Parking, plenty of parking. I think Kristen will have plenty of parking across the street, across Huron Street, at the Opera House.
0: Yep, and we thank Bishop for sharing that lot with us this time of year.
1: So Art Splash, July 17th and 18th, downtown Sheboygan. Splash Down, that's always a neat thing. Mm-hmm. Talk about that, Kristen.
0: Since we have an artist who participates in Splash Down, I'm going to have Katie talk a little bit about what it's like to be an artist in the Splash Down.
2: Okay. Well, the Splash Down, of course, is one of my favorite events of the fair. As Kristen mentioned, I will be participating in the Splash Down this year. There will be 10 or 12 of us artists competing against a 30-minute clock to create our own vision on canvas. This year's theme, we always have a theme, and this year's is lake life. The artists are provided tubes of acrylic paint and an 18x24 canvas to create our own masterpiece. Any professional or aspiring artists are welcome to participate. There are a lot of laughs and bantering that goes on amongst the artists, and the cheers from the crowd are always welcome, as it actually helps calm our nerves and just keep our nerves at bay. Although we only have 30 minutes to create a painting, as Pablo Picasso said, it really takes a lifetime, because those 30 minutes are a culmination of all the years, skills, mistakes, and experiences that each of us experience throughout our lives. So please come and cheer us on.
0: Yeah, they need it. Last year, it was absolutely pouring in rain.
2: Typical, you say splash down.
0: Yeah,
2: it was splashing down.
0: It was the ultimate splash down. There was people all around with umbrellas watching and cheering. But it actually starts at noon on Saturday, the splash down. And what happens, as soon as they're done painting, spectators have 15 minutes. We do a quick vote for the favorite professional artist. And this year we're going to have a new category called the rookie category. Once the paintings are done, we then set up a silent auction so people can come and bid up until 4 p.m. till the close of the show on Saturday on their favorite piece. So you can get a beautiful piece of art for sometimes an amazing price. And the artists generously split that with themselves and Art Vision, donating money back to Art Vision. So
2: you have fun seeing it being created
0: fun.
2: As well.
0: Oh, yeah. Yeah, you can see your piece come to life. That last year we had fun, and you don't need to be present to win, but last year there's some people who really wanted a certain piece, and believe me, their silent auction bid reflected that, so it was
1: so
0: a lot of fun.
1: The Splash Down, part of Art Splash,
0: yeah,
1: and it's all happening July 17th and 18th in downtown Sheboygan.
0: Yes.
1: What makes this different from other art shows?
0: Well, I like to say it is a small but mighty art show, because we have a lot of very different artists representing all kinds of mediums. If you've ever been to a major art show recently, and I won't name names, but it is near a university town, first you are bussed in. There are blocks and blocks. This year there are 1,000 artists participating. And yes, you see some incredible art, but quite frankly, the year I went, it was overwhelming. I got lost, and we were hungry.

0: married by the time. So with that said, on the other hand, right here we have with Art Splash and our 30 vendors, 30 artists, it takes place right downtown Sheboygan in the lot around the corner from Festival Square. And depending on your interest in the show, you can just take a stroll through or take as much time as you like. And you'll never get lost because your car is right over at the Opera House. So we like to encourage people to come and check it out.
1: Admission is free.
0: Yes, that too. Yep, yep, exactly.
1: Katie, there's also a fundraiser going on. Can you tell us about that?
2: Yes, and as you can imagine, it takes a lot of volunteers and money to put together a successful art show. This year, we are doing a simple fundraiser called 50 at 50, and it's to help offset our cost. The goal is to collect $50 from 50 people or businesses. But of course, any donations are much appreciated to help offset the cost. Our costs consist of like security, sanitation stations, insurance, as well as the awards for the artists, which are very important. If you're interested in donating, you can contact Owen at the Opera House or drop off a check made out to the Sheboygan Area Arts Council, or CAAC for short. And please make sure you put in the memo line Art Splash 2026. And if you'd like to volunteer your time, Kristen will touch on that next.
1: All right, let's volunteer. Okay. Let's raise some money. Let's have some fun.
0: Exactly. We still need some volunteers for the event, and you can come and work a couple hours and shop before or after you come down. So it's kind of a double score there if you come. It's a lot of fun as you welcome visitors to the event. There's no experience needed. We usually provide free coffee for those workers and
2: it's
0: vendors.
2: Fun. Yep. They have fun.
0: Yep, yep. And again, you would just contact the Opera House if you'd like additional information or to volunteer.
1: Okay, again, the dates and times and location for Art Splash.
0: Friday, July 17th from 1 p.m. till 7 p.m. So if you're downtown for dinner, come on over before or after. Saturday, July 18th, 10 a.m. to 4 p.m. It's downtown right around the corner from Festival Square between the Bistro and Lindy's Furniture. You can follow us on Facebook. Just go to Art Splash Sheboygan, and there are posters all over town, too, to help guide you. And then I'd like to put a special shout-out if you're an artist in the area. We encourage you to come and see what the show is like to consider being an artist or maker in the 2027 Art Splash.
2: Absolutely.
1: All right. I know that a week or two ago, there was all kinds of activity in downtown Sheboygan, different events going on at the same time and different activities, and a lot of comments on just how great it was to see so many people downtown. And for this Art Splash, there's the farmers market, there's other things going on. It's just a nice positive scene in Sheboygan.
0: It is. It's wonderful to see. There's nothing better than driving through town and seeing cars all over and packed.
2: Mm-hmm.
0: Yep.
1: Want to thank Kristen Baggett, volunteer of Art Vision Sheboygan, and Katie Rosenbaugh, volunteer and owner of the Palette Knife Gallery in downtown Sheboygan. Thanks for letting us know all about this year's Art Splash.
2: You're welcome. Thank you.
0: Thank you so much, Mike.
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1: USA Radio News, I'm Chuck Brady. An update on the situation in Iran. Iran appears to be launching missiles on U.S. allies near the Persian Gulf. Kuwait's military said on social media its air defense systems were intercepting hostile missiles and drones. Similar attacks appear to be happening in Bahrain, where the interior minister says the siren has been sounded, and they're urging residents to remain calm

0: head to the nearest safe place. Officials in Venezuela confirm now at least 1,400 people are dead following Wednesday's massive twin earthquakes. Tens of thousands are listed as still missing. Thousands of others are injured. Search and rescue teams from the United States and other nations are working to find victims of this week's devastating earthquakes that struck about 100 miles west of the capital of Caracas. The State Department says the U.S. is sending a $150 million aid package to Venezuela, with more financial help likely to follow. It may get a little tougher to get a job with Uber. Uber rolling out stricter background checks and restrictions for drivers.
1: The company said the new policies for rideshare drivers and couriers will take effect on Monday. Among the changes, Uber is expanding the list of criminal offenses that permanently disqualify someone from being a driver in the U.S. The company will no longer allow people with prior convictions for violent felonies, sexual crimes, stalking, or strangulation to drive. Uber said it had prevented over 3 million people from joining or remaining on the platform since 2017. I'm Rob Martier.
0: You may soon be able to text or send a photo to 911. A new plan from the FCC is looking at what's next for emergency communication. As service outages continue to affect people's ability to get in touch with 911, the FCC says they're working to modernize the infrastructure with systems that will allow people to send text, photos, video, and other data for emergency responders. America's News Network, USA Radio News.
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0: Around the world of sports, the 2026 FIFA World Cup group stage is now in the books.
3: To start the final day, England took down Panama 2-0 and Croatia beat Ghana 2-1. Later, Colombia drew with Portugal 0-0 and Uzbekistan fell to the Democratic Republic of the Congo 3-1. The day's action concluded with Algeria drawing with Austria 3-3, while Argentina beat Jordan 3-1. The knockout stage kicks off Sunday with a match between South Africa and Canada. I'm Jim Forbes.
0: Sad news from the restaurant world. One of the most influential Japanese chefs in the world, who helped bring California-style sushi to the masses, has passed.
1: The company said the new policies for rideshare drivers and couriers will take effect on Monday. Among the changes, Uber is expanding the list of criminal offenses that permanently disqualify someone from being a driver in the U.S. The company will no longer allow people with prior convictions for violent felonies, sexual crimes, stalking, or strangulation to drive. Uber said it had prevented over 3 million people from joining or remaining on the platform since 2017. I'm Rob Martier.
0: Would you vote for Frasier? Not the TV series, The Man? You might get your chance. Kelsey Grammer might be running for public office. In an interview with U.S. Weekly, Grammer said he would consider a run for political office as a way of giving back to the country. Chuck Brady, USA Radio News.
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2: This afternoon for Sheboygan, Indian River, and the Straits of Mackinac, mostly sunny at a high of 83. Some clouds moving in tonight. A chance of showers overnight, low 58. Maybe a shower tomorrow morning, partly sunny. Monday's high near 90. That's your forecast. I'm Tim O'Brien.
3: This is WCBY Sheboygan. You're listening to the Sunday Worship Service from St. Paul's United Methodist Church in Sheboygan. St. Paul's is located just east of the Sheboygan Fairgrounds on Lincoln Avenue.

0: to everyone, and welcome to our audience on the radio and those who are looking at Facebook. Sisters and brothers in Christ, welcome to this time and space apart where we can turn our faces from self to God and from fear to faith. Excuse me, may you sense God's gentle touch. Jesus, for this time of worship and with your gentle help, I lay the ups and downs of the week at your feet. When I despair, remind me to let you carry them. The announcements are printed on your bulletin, and I want to remind you that the 4th there will be the hot dog and fireworks party out in the parking lot. And reminder that Pastor will be on vacation July 6th through 13th. There's a basket in the narthex for the backpack giveaways, either for items or if you care to make a donation. And there's also a sign-up sheet for Vacation Bible School donations. We have some special directions this morning for our worship songs. And so you can just stay seated, and Penny's going to give us all the directions for what to do. And so, yay, we're going to have a leader for the praise song.
1: Just an explanation of the song. The first song is a new one for me. I checked with Pastor Kristen during the week, and she said it's not a new one for the congregation, but it may seem like one. It's not a traditional hymn. It has two different parts. Eleanor has it up on the screen. There's the melody and then the echo. And so people will sing the first line and then another set of people.

0: whole thing, the echo and so on. If you want to follow along in the hymnal, it's in the small black book in your pews. I'm going to play it through one time just to get for you guys to get an idea of it, because the piano accompaniment isn't the melody at all, and so you never get it from that. So I'm going to play one finger for the first part, so everybody can kind of understand it.
1: That's how I play.
0: Yeah, there you go. So I'll play it through all the way one time, and then we're going to sing it all the way through, and then one time, and then we're going to be brave and divide the congregation up half and half, and then we'll stand, and we'll sing it with one part A of the congregation singing the first part and part B singing the second part. So bear with me. We'll see how this goes, and

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So it'll go, I will call upon the, I will call upon the, who is worthy to be praised, and so on, okay? So if you want to try to do it in parts this first time, that's fine, but we're going to do it sitting down one time, doing the best you can, and then we're going to go.

0: guys are the melody, and you guys are the echo.
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0: excellent job. Please stay standing for the call to worship. When we, like Abraham, are trying to be faithful and seem to have no good choices available to us,
1: God will provide.
0: Family in Christ, we gather today to worship God, who meets us in places of fear, confusion, and

We have a few praises and a prayer to lift up. The praises are, we'll start with the big one, and that is that Karen Lindick has a new great-grandbaby. Always something, a baby girl. Always something to celebrate, to joy. I am thankful that we have as many talented musicians as we do, that when Lawson said, "I'm going to be gone," I said, "That's okay, we have backup." And really good backup at that. And a request to lift up, some of you have probably already heard and some of you may not, and that is that this past week, Paula Hocard transitioned from this life into life eternal. After a year of battling after a stroke, she went peacefully to be with God, and so we will celebrate her life with a memorial service here on July 10th, Friday, July 10th at 11 o'clock. So that is when we will do that. We, in the meantime, well, and beyond, we lift up her family. We know that she is partying with God today, but we lift up her family as they mourn her loss. Friends, will you join me as we go before the Lord in prayer today? Almighty and everlasting God, on this great and glorious day, we humble ourselves as we come before you. Lord, some of us come with great joy, and some of us with great anguish. And we know that you meet us where we are and that you are present in all our things. Lord, where there's need of your healing touch, we ask that you would provide it. Where there's need of your comfort and your peace, we pray that you would be at work. Where there's need of your wisdom, help us to hear your voice above all the others. And Lord, where we have joy, we invite you to join into the midst of our celebrations. We pray this morning not only for ourselves and our friends and our families, but for our community. Lord, as we are strongly into the season of the year where people come to visit us from all places, we pray that you would help us to offer grace, to show hope and love, and to be examples of all that you are, so that others may feel welcomed and come to know you through us and through our actions. We pray for our nation as we prepare this week to celebrate 250 years of existence. We pray that you would give us the passion to work together and the way that the colonists worked together those 250 years ago. Help us to be mindful of what you are calling us to and to build up a nation that is in line with your vision and your promise. We ask that you would be with our leaders, that they would have open hearts and minds to your leading as we discern how we move forward from this time and this place. We pray for our military, those who are serving here at home and those who are serving overseas. Lord, we lift them up to you. Strengthen them and encourage them. Fill them with all of your love and all of your promise. May they never for one moment feel alone or abandoned, but know your presence with them at all times and in all places. Be with their families as they endure seasons of separation, and wrap your arms of love around them and hold them close. And Lord, we pray for our world, for our brothers and sisters, both who gather in wonderful, peaceful places, and those who, for whom peace is a long hope. We ask that you would unite us together in your name to be about the work of bringing your kingdom to every place on our earth. We give you thanks, Lord, for the many blessings you have poured out upon us, both those that we have recognized and those that we fail to see. Make us ever more vigilant of the things that you are doing in our lives so we can come to know you more and more each and every moment of each and every day. We give you thanks especially for Jesus, who came into this world, lived our lives, and ultimately died our death, that in so doing, death itself would be defeated and we could have the promise of an eternal relationship with you. And we come together in his precious name to pray the prayer that he taught us. Our Father, who art in heaven, hallowed be thy name. Thy kingdom come, thy will be done, on earth as it is in heaven. Give us this day our daily bread,
and forgive us.

0: our trespasses, as we forgive those who trespass against us. And lead us not into temptation, but deliver us from evil. For thine is the kingdom, and the power, and the glory forever. Amen. I just looked at a bulletin that was not my bulletin and learned that we have special music slated for this point of the service. I'm guessing that's Walt and the guitar over there. So I'm going to hand it over to him as he brings his offering for us today.
1: And I want everybody to join in. Battle Hymn of the Republic. If you want to stand up.
2: Methodist,
1: yeah. Prove that you're Methodist.

our faithful provider, we bring our gifts with trembling hands and trusting hearts. Like Abraham on the mountain, we don't always understand the path ahead, but we believe in God's promise that God will provide. We offer these gifts not as bargains or sacrifices to earn God's love, but as signs of our trust. May they bless others by meeting needs, healing hurts, and building hope. And as God provides for the world through us, may we be kept faithful to God's calling, even when the way is unclear. May our giving be our "here I am, ready and willing to serve." Friends, would you give this morning as you feel God calling you to give?

Gracious God, we are grateful that you welcome all who seek your love. Let these gifts be joined with our prayers, our presence, and our service, that we may live as faithful disciples. Use all that we offer to bring hope and healing to your people. Amen. Friends, you may be seated. If the children would come and join me at this time. I'm going to sit over here. You all want to sit there?

morning. How are you all this morning? Good. I have a song that I want to teach you this morning. You may know. Has anybody ever heard the Bear Hunt song? It's a really cool repeat after me kind of song. So there are some motions. We do this. We're going on a trip, right? We're going. And then I say the line, and then you say the line, right? So if I say, we're going on a bear hunt. All right, you guys got this. You ready? Here we go. Get our walking feet going. We're going on a bear hunt. We're gonna catch a big one. What a beautiful day. I'm not scared. Oh no. Grass, tall wavy grass. Can't go over it. Can't go under it. Can't go around it. Gotta go through it. All right, this is our go through the grass motion. Ready? Swishy swashy. Ready? Here we go. Swishy swashy, swishy swashy, swishy swashy, swishy swashy. Whew, we made it. You ready? Going on a bear hunt. Gonna catch a big one. What a beautiful day. I'm not scared. Oh no! A river! A deep, wet river. What do you think the river sound is? Splish, splash. Ready? Can't go over it. Can't go under it. Gotta go through it. Ready for splishy splashy? Well, look, this is splish splash. Ready? Splishy splashy, splishy splashy, splishy splashy, splishy splashy. Woo, we made it. Going on a bear hunt. Gonna catch a big one. What a beautiful day. I'm not scared. Oh no, mud. Thick, gooey mud. Picking your feet up in that squish squash, ready? So it's squishy squashy. Here we go. Squishy squashy, squishy squashy, squishy squashy, squishy squashy. Whew, we made it. Ready? Going on a bear hunt. Gonna catch a big one. What a beautiful day. I'm not scared. Oh no! A forest, a big dark forest with lots of stumps and trees and stuff. So when we go through it, do you think we might stumble, stumble? So this one is stumble, trip, stumble, trip, stumble, trip. Ready? Here we go. Stumble, trip, stumble, trip, stumble, trip, stumble, trip. Whew, we made it. Ready? We're going on a bear hunt. Gonna catch a big one. What a beautiful day. I'm not scared. Oh no. A cave. A narrow, gloomy cave. Better be quiet in there, right? So we'll tiptoe. Ready? Tiptoe, tiptoe, tiptoe, tiptoe, tiptoe. 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We made it. No, we didn't. Just kidding. I lost our voice. Oh, no! What is that? Two big furry ears. Two googly eyes. One shiny wet nose. It's a bear! Quick! Back through the cave. Tiptoe, tiptoe, tiptoe. Back through the forest. Stumble trip, stumble trip, stumble trip, stumble trip. Back through the mud. Squishy, squashy, squishy, squashy, squishy, squish. Back across the river. Splish, splash, splish, splash, splish, splash, splish, splash. 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

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Under the covers. 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Phew! We are never going on a bear hunt again. That was a big, long journey, wasn't it? And it was kind of scary at points, and we didn't know what we were going to encounter. And sometimes life can be like that. God leads us on a journey through life, and sometimes it gets scary, and sometimes it's a lot of fun. But God is with us the whole time, and God takes care of us. And God makes sure that any bears we encounter are friendly bears and don't hurt us. Will you pray with me? Dear God, we give you thanks that no matter where our journey takes us, you are there. Help us to trust you. In Jesus' name, amen. Thank you for coming and sitting with me. You can go back and sit with your families.

scriptures today are from Psalms and from Genesis. Psalm 13. How long, O Lord, will you forget me forever? How long will you hide your face from me? How long must I bear pain in my soul and have sorrow in my heart all day long? How long shall my enemy be exalted over me? Consider and answer me, O Lord my God. Give light to my eyes, or I will sleep the sleep of death. And my enemy will say, I have prevailed. My foes will rejoice because I am shaken. But I trusted in your steadfast love. My heart shall rejoice in your salvation. I will sing to the Lord because he has dealt bountifully with me. The second reading is from Genesis, the 22nd chapter, verses 1 through 14. After these things, God tested Abraham. He said to him, Abraham, and he said, Here I am. He said, Take your son, your only son Isaac, whom you love, and go to the land of Moriah and offer him there as a burnt offering on one of the mountains that I shall show you. So Abraham rose early in the morning, saddled his donkey, and took two of his young men with him and his son Isaac. He cut the wood for the burnt offering and set out and went to the place in the distance that God had shown him. On the third day, Abraham looked up and saw the place far away. Then Abraham said to his young men, Stay here with the donkey. The boy and I will go over there. We will worship, and then we will come back to you. Abraham took the wood of the burnt offering and laid it on his son Isaac, and he himself carried the fire and the knife. And the two of them walked on together. Isaac said to his father Abraham, Father, and he said, Here I am, my son. He said, The fire and the wood are here, but where is the lamb for a burnt offering? Abraham said, God himself will provide the lamb for a burnt offering, my son. And the two of them walked on together. When they came to the place that God had shown him, Abraham built an altar there and laid the wood in order. He bound his son Isaac and laid him on the altar on top of the wood. Then Abraham reached out his hand and took the knife to kill his son. But the angel of the Lord called to him from heaven and said, Abraham, Abraham. And he said, Here I am. He said, Do not lay your hand on the boy or do anything to him, for now I know that you fear God, since you have not withheld your son, your only son, from me. And Abraham looked up and saw a ram caught in the thicket by its horns.

0: Abraham went and took the ram and offered it up as a burnt offering instead of his son. So Abraham called that place, "The Lord will provide," as it is said to this day, "On the mount of the Lord it shall be provided." This has been the word of God for the people of God.
1: Thanks be to God.
0: Now, Pastor Kristen.
2: When Chris and I went on our honeymoon, we went out to Washington State and we did a tour of the national parks out there in the different parts of the state. And it was wonderfully fun, and we were very adventurous, but there was one particular adventure that I want to tell you about. Outside of Mount St. Helens, there was this thing called Ape Cave. Now, Ape Cave is not just a cave, it's a lava tube, which means that when the lava flowed through there, it left a big hole. So it's a cave that has a beginning and end. It's kind of like walking a path, but underground. And when you get to Ape Cave, there are two options. There's a short, fairly easy route you could take to the right, where they have built-in things to help you get through it. Or there's a longer, slightly more difficult path to the left. Now, we had done our research, and we had watched video. Isn't it interesting that we live in a day and age where you can watch videos of places before you go there? We had watched videos of that hike, and we knew that there was one tricky spot in it. But we decided we could do this. Now, the tricky spot is the spot where the floor is, where the floor is now, and the next, you have to go up a almost straight ledge that is about this high off the ground. Doesn't seem too hard, except for there's not really any good foot or hand. There's like one little foot thing. If you're a professional rock climber, you could probably handle this without any problem at all. But the one saving grace we saw in the video was that somebody had tied a rope and like bolted it in so that you had something to hold on to and pull yourself up with. And we thought, you know, it'll be a challenge, but we can do it. So we set off through Ape Cave, and we're having a really great time. We got headlamps on. We're feeling like we know what we're doing because we had prepared for this. I was in a little better shape back then than I am now. And we got to the ledge that was about three-quarters of the way through. In fact, once you got over this ledge, it was pretty smooth sailing to the end. We got there, and the rope was gone. And I thought, well, we can get through this. We can problem solve. And we tried it and couldn't get up it. And finally, Chris got a hold on the top, and I got underneath him, and I pushed him up, and he got up and over. And we thought he could pull me, and that didn't work quite as well as we'd hoped. And we troubleshooted, and we tried, and we tried to figure it out, and a couple of groups came past, and we're like, well, good luck. And then, just when we were talking about, are we going to have to turn around and go back the really long distance we already came to the beginning of this, against the flow of traffic, along came a Boy Scout. And this young man, bless him, didn't have any second thoughts about getting the hand up underneath me, you can imagine, and pushing it. I got right up over it and we went. Just when we were about to give up, God provided. I love Boy Scouts. Today we have the story of Abraham and Isaac. And we have to stop and go backwards a little bit and think about all that Abraham has been through. All the things that Abraham had to trust God with. All of the things that were pointing him towards what he really wanted. And how many times he'd all but given up. Sometimes he had given up. You see, God had promised Abram, back before he was Abraham, God had promised Abram that he would be the father of many nations, that his descendants would outnumber the stars. And at first that sounded like a really great promise. And Abraham

was like, yeah, let's go, God. What do you want me to do? And they set out on life, and the years went by. And though they longed for a child, Abraham and Sarah didn't have any such luck. And it got so absurd to the point they'd given up to the point that an angel came and said to Sarah, a year from now, you'll have a son. And she laughed and said, I'm 80 years old. A year from now, I'm not going to have a son. And she got so without hope. She had given up to the point of she looked at Abraham and said, you better find yourself another woman. Because this isn't going to happen with me. And he did. And he made a mistake. Anybody ever make a mistake? I'm comforted by the fact that if Abraham made a mistake, it's probably okay that I do from time to time. And he made a mistake. And then, not only did he have a son with Hagar, his son Ishmael, he also, Sarah did have a son in her more mature age. That brings all new meaning to the term of advanced maternal age, right? And Isaac is born, and then Abraham has to choose which son, and he sends Ishmael, his firstborn, out into the desert, and has to trust that God is going to bless that child too. See, it looked really good, and then it got difficult. And then it looked really good, and then it got difficult. And now it's looking really good. He survived infancy. He survived toddlerhood. He's a boy. We don't know how old. My guess is probably like a preaching 10 to 14, somewhere in that age range. And God says to Abraham, okay, I need you to sacrifice your son. And Abraham's like, but, excuse me, God, you were there. You know what it took to get us to this point? And God says, yeah, I was there. I want you to do this. I need you to prove how much you trust me, how faithful you are to me. I need you to sacrifice your son. So Abraham gets all the stuff around, gets Isaac to help him. And Isaac thinks, this is the greatest day ever. He's going with his dad on this trip, and they're going to make a sacrifice, which is an important thing. And I imagine that he's talking a mile a minute the whole way, all excited about what this means. He's going to do this thing with his dad that is a rite of passage, that is a really cool thing. And he's asking questions, as young men tend to do. What's this? Why are we doing that? How's this going to work? And they get there, and he says to his dad, wait a minute. I see the wood. I see the flame. I see the vines. I see the knife. Did you forget the ram? You know, Abraham was of advanced age, right? Did you forget this? And Abraham just says, no, son, God will provide. And do you know what Abraham was probably thinking in that morning? In that moment? Okay, God, anytime now. Anytime now. And Abraham is trying to be faithful, and he's going, God, I know you're going to provide. God, I know you're going to provide. And they prepare the wood. I think back to my childhood camping days. I don't know, maybe they went teepee style, maybe they went log cabin, who knows. They prepare the wood. And then Abraham calls Isaac over and binds him, ties him up. And I don't imagine that Isaac is quiet about this. I don't think he says, oh, this is a fun way to do this. What are we doing, Dad? I think he probably gets anxious and scared. And Abraham the whole time is going, okay, God, anytime. Provide a ram, provide a ram, provide a ram. And God doesn't. And Abraham takes out his knife, and it gets really real, and he is about to sacrifice his son. And the angel from heaven says, Abraham, stop! Right at the last moment, in the nick of time. In all of my preparing and planning for this week, I read commentaries on

ways that you can go with the story, and most of the ones I read said, you can preach on this story, it's a really hard one. If you wanted to pick another one, that would be okay. But the more I thought about it, the more I realized how relevant the story is to us today. Not that God is asking us to sacrifice children, I did not say that. But the fact that we have to trust God to provide even when it looks like God isn't going to show up. See, Abraham says, okay, God, if I have to, and then they leave from the journey, and I imagine that the prayer goes, okay, God, where's the ram? And they go, okay, it'll be there, and he convinces that it'll be there when we get there. And he gets there, and there's no ram. And he says, see, God, I really am going to do this. Isaac, come here, let me tie you up. God, where's the ram? And at that point, he allows himself to believe that this really is what God wants him to do. And he is faithful, even when I doubt he really wanted to be faithful in that moment. How many of you can think of something in our world right now, maybe in your personal life, that you wish God would intervene in? I had a realization Friday. We took the afternoon off and went up to Sault Ste. Marie for Engineers Day at the Locks. A fun event that usually they let walk out on the locks and they show you how they work and they tell you about them and stuff. And this year they weren't allowing people out on the locks. And everyone thought that it was because they were doing construction and it wasn't accessible because of that. And then I was in the visitor center and I was overhearing a conversation between a ranger and a gentleman who was asking questions, and he was asking her if the construction would be finished and they would be open for people to go out on next year. And she said, it's not closed because of the construction. It's closed. We can't let people out there because it's an army site and the threat is too high while we are at war with another country. And I went, wow, that hits close to home. It's easy to forget that these things go on until it comes to your backyard, until you realize that this is still continuing. And I can tell you that Friday night I prayed a little extra hard that God would bring peace to our world. Abraham has been through so much. Things that felt impossible, miracles that God worked when Abraham had given up hope that there was going to be a miracle. He's been through all of it, and things are finally starting to feel okay, and then God says, go do this. And I imagine that Abraham went, I don't want to. And I don't think he went, okay, God, let's go do this. I think he spent hours in prayer and tears were shed, and he bemoaned the fact that God was asking him to do this, and yet he believed. Now, we look at Abraham and we think, well, yeah, he's a biblical hero for a reason. We put our trust, or we see his trust in God. He had a little bit different experience. Anybody been visited by an angel? Maybe a couple of us, but most of us, not that we know of anyway. And Abraham, through it all, we like to think that he was faithful all along. But the scripture itself tells us that he doubted. He made decisions that were not in trusting that God was going to provide. He made decisions that he had got it wrong and he had to do something different. And yet, not only did God provide, God intervened. Here's what I want us to hear and take away today, and that is that God will always provide. But the lesson that we learn from Abraham isn't so much just that God will provide, but that God's provision doesn't always look the way that we want it to.

and more importantly, doesn't often happen in the timeline that we would choose. See, I bet that Abraham would have appreciated God providing the ram as soon as Abraham said, okay, I'll do it. And if not then, at least when they started on the journey, that they'd get a couple feet down the path and there'd be a ram. Or at least when they got to the site. But God waited until the very last second, when Abraham had given up hope that God would provide the way that Abraham wanted him to. See, Abraham wanted God to provide so that he didn't have to sacrifice his son, all the while knowing that sometimes God provides in different ways. God could have still made him the father of many nations. Maybe God points them back to Ishmael. But he doesn't do it in that moment, and Abraham remains faithful, and God comes through. Here's what I want us to understand. When it feels like all hope is lost, and it has taken God entirely too long, and we feel like God is not going to work in our things, hold that hope. Because Abraham felt that way too, and yet God still provided. I don't know God's mind. I don't know why God does things the way that God does. God likes to remind me quite frequently that he knows more than I do. Sees a bigger picture, has more wisdom. And Abraham's faith is strengthened through trusting what God is doing. Now, you will never hear me say that, oh, what a wonderful thing that God made Abraham go through this. It's not. It's a horrible thing. But the fact that God was there, that God rewarded him, that God provided for him in his most desperate need is hopeful for me. We want God to show up at the first sign of trouble, but sometimes that's not how it works. Or sometimes God does show up at the first sign of trouble, just not the way we want him to. But God meets us when we need him most. And God provides for us when all hope is lost. So if you're having trouble finding hope, good news. God's about to show up. And if things are going great, enjoy it. Because it doesn't last all that often or all that long. Friends, here's the good news in this really uncomfortable story. It's not just that God provides. It's that God provided when all hope was lost. And incredible things happened that day. And we can learn, as Abraham did, to trust in God's all-knowing provision. Amen. I invite you to stand as you're able as we join together in our closing hymn. And I just realized that we skipped our meditation hymn. So here's a question. I'm sorry, Eleanor. Sorry, Penny. Would you rather sing Amazing Grace or Rock of Ages Cleft for Me? All right, we're sticking with Rock of Ages.

0: You've been listening to the Sunday service from St. Paul's United Methodist Church in Sheboygan. 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
1: USA Radio News, I'm Jim Rinaldi. Former Transportation Secretary Pete Buttigieg says he was the victim of a swatting call. On Friday, Buttigieg announced that authorities were called to his home over false allegations in what he said seemed to be an effort to target him politically. It temporarily led to him being separated from his two children. He said he feels rage and sadness over how someone involved his four-year-old twins in something like this. Buttigieg said he's exploring pressing civil or criminal charges over the incident. Health officials are warning travelers about highly contagious norovirus outbreaks.
2: Cleveland Clinic's Dr. Marianne Samago says norovirus spreads easily and is a leading cause of gastrointestinal illness.
3: One of the things that makes it especially contagious is it doesn't take much. Just a small number of particles, if you run into it from somebody that's infected, can cause an illness.
2: She urges frequent hand washing, cleaning surfaces, and safe food handling. If you're infected, hydration is key while the illness runs its course. Anthony Lucero, USA Radio News.
1: President Trump's former National Security Advisor John Bolton has pleaded guilty to retaining national security information. It's part of a plea deal that will also see Bolton pay a more than $2 million fine. An illegal retention of sensitive national security documents conviction can carry a sentence of up to 60 months in prison. He's set to be sentenced in October. Bolton was originally indicted back in October of 2025. He became a strong critic of President Trump after he left the administration in 2019. Officials in Venezuela raised the death toll to at least 1,400 people after Wednesday's massive twin earthquakes. Search and rescue teams from the U.S. and other nations are working to find victims of this week's devastating earthquakes. Tens of thousands are still missing, with thousands of others injured. From America's News Network, USA Radio News.
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1: Staff from the Blank Park Zoo picked up an unusual FedEx package earlier this month.
7: Through a collaboration involving FedEx and the Association of Zoos and Aquariums, Walnut, a four-year-old male harbor seal born at the Los Angeles Zoo, was flown to Epley Airfield in Omaha on June 9th. From there, he was taken by vehicle to the Blank Park Zoo. Since his arrival in Des Moines, Walnut has been in standard quarantine before he makes his first public appearance. But he's expected to join Zoe and Meatball at the zoo's Hub Harbor next month. I'm Claire Burnett.
1: A Utah judge is rejecting a request to remove the death penalty in a high-profile murder case.
2: Utah Judge Tony Graff has denied Tyler Robinson's request to strike the death penalty from the Charlie Kirk assassination case.
8: The court finds that striking the death penalty is grossly disproportionate to the misconduct and legally unavailable in this civil contempt framework.
2: Judge Graff ruled that although prosecutors violated a gag order, the misconduct does not justify removing capital punishment, which remains on the table if Robinson is convicted. He faces both state and federal charges. Anthony Lucero, USA Radio News.
1: Universal and DreamWorks are releasing a new spin-off to the Shrek franchise. Donkey will serve as an origin story of how a donkey became the chatty sidekick fans have grown to know. Eddie Murphy is returning to voice the signature character. The film is slated to release on June 30th, 2028. I'm Jim Rinaldi, USA Radio News.
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3: Big Country Gold. This afternoon for Sheboygan, Indian River, and the Straits of Mackinac, mostly sunny at a high of 83. Some clouds moving in tonight. A chance of showers overnight, low 58. Maybe a shower tomorrow morning, partly sunny. Monday's high near 90. That's your forecast. I'm Tim O'Brien.
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2: USA Radio News, I'm Jim Rinaldi. Uber is rolling out stricter background checks and restrictions for drivers. Rob Martier reports.
3: The company said the new policies for rideshare drivers and couriers will take effect on Monday. Among the changes, Uber is expanding the list of criminal offenses that permanently disqualify someone from being a driver in the U.S. The company will no longer allow people with prior convictions for violent felonies, sexual crimes, stalking, or strangulation to drive. Uber said it had prevented over 3 million people from joining or remaining on the platform since 2017. I'm Rob Martier.
2: Experts say chronic stress can take a serious toll on physical health.
4: Cleveland Clinic's Dr. Yufeng Lin says stress is meant to be short-term.
5: The way stress response works is it's our body's natural response against a perceived threat. And that threat can be emotional or physical.
4: Long-term exposure can raise blood pressure, increase inflammation, and contribute to chronic diseases like heart disease and diabetes. She recommends exercise, sleep, and healthy routines to manage stress. Anthony Lucero, USA Radio News.
2: Utah is under a fire emergency across the state. The National Weather Service issued a red flag warning on Friday and called it a particularly dangerous situation. Governor Spencer Cox has declared an emergency and banned fireworks statewide. Wind gusts of up to 50 miles per hour are fanning the flames as 9 major wildfires continue to burn across Utah. The Somali man, accused of being the ringleader of the largest pandemic,

0: pandemic-era fraud scheme in the U.S., has been arrested. The U.S. attorney from Minnesota says the 43-year-old was on the run for over 4 years before his arrest in Mogadishu by the FBI and Somali police. He was part of the $250 million Feeding Our Future fraud investigation in Minnesota. From America's News Network, USA Radio News.
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0: 100,000 lucky New Yorkers will get a bird's eye view of Macy's annual July 4th fireworks show. Sarah Lee Kessler reports.
2: Mayor Mamdani says the city is offering lottery tickets to two of its best viewing locations, Brooklyn Bridge Park and the Seaport in Manhattan. The lottery is open now and will stay open through Monday at 11:59 p.m. Go to july4.events.nyc to enter. Winners will be notified between June 30th and July 2nd and can claim up to four tickets. I'm Sarah Lee Kessler.
0: Toys are expected to beat superheroes at the box office this weekend. Disney Pixar's Toy Story 5 is projected to bring in between $80 and $90 million in its second weekend to once again finish atop the box office. Meanwhile, DC Studios' Supergirl is expected to soar to an opening of between $47 and $50 million. The follow-up to 2025 Superman earned $7.8 million in Thursday previews. Kelsey Grammer is hinting he may run for political office. In an interview with Us Weekly, the former Frasier actor said that he would consider a run for political office due partly to a duty he feels he owes the country. He told Us Weekly, "It would possibly tick that box for me in terms of service I feel I should have given to my fellow countrymen that I missed in the military." I'm Jim Rinaldi, USA Radio News.
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5: This afternoon for Sheboygan, Indian River, and the Straits of Mackinac, mostly sunny at a high of 83. Some clouds moving in tonight. A chance of showers overnight, low 58. Maybe a shower tomorrow morning, partly sunny. Monday's high near 90. That's your forecast. I'm Tim O'Brien.
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1: Hello, darling. Happy birthday. I've decided not to give you a present this year. In fact, I think it's about time I took some things away. I'd like to take away the suspicion that I know clouds your world at times by giving you some faith to hold on to, honey, whenever your hand is not in mine.

I'd like to take away some of your lonely moments by spending more of mine with you. And I'd like to take away some of those so-so kisses and replace them with ones that really say I love you. And I want to take away the doubt you sometimes have about my love by showing it more, much more than I've shown it lately. And then if someone should ask you what I got you for your birthday, well, you can say, why, he didn't give me anything, but he sure took a lot of things away.

0: 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Sheboygan.
1: USA Radio News, I'm Jim Rinaldi. Former Transportation Secretary Pete Buttigieg says he was the victim of a swatting call. On Friday, Buttigieg announced that authorities were called to his home over false allegations in what he said seemed to be an effort to target him politically. It temporarily led to him being separated from his two children. He said he feels rage and sadness over how someone involved his four-year-old twins in something like this. Buttigieg said he's exploring pressing civil or criminal charges over the incident. Health officials are warning travelers about highly contagious norovirus outbreaks.
2: Cleveland Clinic's Dr. Mary Ann Samago says norovirus spreads easily and is a leading cause of gastrointestinal illness.
3: One of the things that makes it especially contagious is it doesn't take much. Just a small number of particles, if you run into it from somebody that's infected, can cause an illness.
2: She urges frequent hand washing, cleaning surfaces, and safe food handling. If you're infected, hydration is key while the illness runs its course. Anthony Lucero, USA Radio News.
1: President Trump's former national security advisor, John Bolton, has pleaded guilty to retaining national security information. It's part of a plea deal that will also see Bolton pay a more than $2 million fine. An illegal retention of sensitive national security documents conviction can carry a sentence of up to 60 months in prison. He's set to be sentenced in October. Bolton was originally indicted back in October of 2025. He became a strong critic of President Trump after he left the administration in 2019. Officials in Venezuela raised the death toll to at least 1,400 people after Wednesday's massive twin earthquakes. Search and rescue teams from the U.S. and other nations are working to find victims of this week's devastating earthquakes. Tens of thousands are still missing, with thousands of others injured. From America's News Network, USA Radio News.
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1: Staff from the Blank Park Zoo picked up an unusual FedEx package earlier this month.
7: Through a collaboration involving FedEx and the Association of Zoos and Aquariums, Walnut, a four-year-old male harbor seal born at the Los Angeles Zoo, was flown to Eppley Airfield in Omaha on June 9th. From there, he was taken by vehicle to the Blank Park Zoo. Since his arrival in Des Moines, Walnut has been in standard quarantine before he makes his first public appearance. But he's expected to join Zoe and Meatball at the zoo's Hub Harbor next month. I'm Claire Burnett.
1: A Utah judge is rejecting a request to remove the death penalty in a high-profile murder case.
2: Utah Judge Tony Graff has denied Tyler Robinson's request to strike the death penalty from the Charlie Kirk assassination case.
8: The court finds that striking the death penalty is grossly disproportionate to the misconduct and legally unavailable in this civil contempt framework.
2: Judge Graff ruled that although prosecutors violated a gag order, the misconduct does not justify removing capital punishment, which remains on the table if Robinson is convicted. He faces both state and federal charges. Anthony Lucero, USA Radio News.
1: Universal and DreamWorks are releasing a new spin-off to the Shrek franchise. Donkey will serve as an origin story of how a donkey became the chatty sidekick fans have grown to know. Eddie Murphy is returning to voice the signature character. The film is slated to release on June 30th, 2028. I'm Jim Rinaldi, USA Radio News.
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2: Tonight for Sheboygan, Indian River, and the Straits of Mackinac. Partly cloudy skies, a chance of showers overnight, low 58. Maybe a shower in the morning tomorrow. Partly sunny and hot, high near 90. Another hot day Tuesday, partly sunny, high 93. That's your forecast. I'm Tim O'Brien.
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1: Well, my daddy left home when I was 3, and he didn't leave much to Ma and me, just this old guitar and an empty bottle of booze. 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Well, he must have thought that it was quite a joke, and it got a lot of laughs from lots of folks. 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

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I tell you, I've fought tougher men, but I really can't remember when. He kicked like a mule and he bit like a crocodile. I heard him laugh and then I heard him cuss, and he went for his gun and I pulled mine first. He stood there looking at me and I saw him smile. He said, son, this world is rough, and if a man's gonna make it, he's gotta be tough. And I know I wouldn't be there to help you along. So I give you that name and I said goodbye. I knew you'd have to get tough or die. And it's that name that helped to make you strong. Yeah, he said, now you just fought one hell of a fight, and I know you hate me and you got the right to kill me now, and I wouldn't blame you if you do. But you ought to thank me before I die for the gravel in your guts and the spit in the eye, cause I'm the that named you Sue. Yeah, what could I do? What could I do?

0: 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And if I ever have a son, I think I'm gonna name him Bill or George, anything but Sue. I still ain't that man.
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1: USA Radio News, I'm Chuck Brady. Tension continues with Iran as Iran appears to be launching missiles on U.S. allies near the Persian Gulf. Kuwait's military said on social media that its air defense systems were intercepting hostile missiles and drones. Similar attacks appear to be happening in Bahrain, where the Interior Ministry says the siren has been sounded. Mike Waltz says the U.S. will militarily take down Iran's infrastructure if Tehran tries to control the Strait of Hormuz. U.S. Ambassador to the United Nations made those comments during his appearance on Fox News Sunday.
2: The Iranian regime thinks for a second that President Trump is going to stand by, while Iran continues to attack international shipping without a response, or our bases without a response. They're sadly mistaken.
1: Waltz added that the discussions between the two countries are ongoing and that President Donald Trump will always give diplomacy a chance. All this comes as the U.S. and Iran continue to trade attacks. In a post on social media, the president wrote, "There may come a time, though, when we're no longer able to be reasonable."
2: Last few nights, where we'll continue to militarily, if needed, take down their infrastructure that they're trying to use to illegally control an international waterway.
1: Elsewhere in the Middle East, word out of Saudi Arabia is that 14 Saudi nationals are dead after the crash of a helicopter operated by the state-run oil giant Aramco.
3: The crash happened Sunday in Ras Tanura, west of the Strait of Hormuz. A spokesman for the Ministry of Energy says the company started crude oil loadings Friday after a four-month pause. The cause of the deadly crash is under investigation. Saudi Arabia is the world's largest exporter of oil. I'm Lisa Carton.
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1: Sad news from the food world. One of the most influential Japanese chefs in the world who helped bring California-style sushi to the masses has died.
2: Katsuya Uechi was a legend in Los Angeles. His original namesake restaurant, Katsuya, on Sushi Row in Studio City, a landmark since opening in the late 90s. He took traditional sushi and gave it a bold California twist, adding jalapeno pepper to slices of delicate yellowtail, and he's credited with either creating or popularizing and perfecting the now ubiquitous spicy tuna crispy rice. The Okinawa-born sushi master built a global empire, his restaurant group confirming his death, but no details. Katsuya Uechi was 67. I'm Jason Nathanson.
1: It's a happy birthday number 100, though, today for comedy legend Mel Brooks.
2: From Blazing Saddles,
3: work, work, work,
2: to History of the World Part 1,
4: it's got the beta king,
2: to the producers, Young Frankenstein, Spaceballs, and so much more, Mel Brooks has been making people laugh since he started writing for Sid Caesar in the 1950s. The Oscar, Grammy, Emmy, and Tony winner has written, directed, and produced over 20 movies, and he's still going. An HBO documentary about his life came out this year, and a Spaceballs sequel is out next year.
5: And may the Schwartz be with you!
2: I'm Jason Nathanson.
1: And Frasier might be running for office. That's right. And an interview with U.S. Weekly TV star Kelsey Grammer says he might consider it. It's his way, he says, of giving back to the country. Chuck Brady, USA Radio News.
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8: Tonight for Sheboygan, Indian River, and the Straits of Mackinac. Partly cloudy skies, a chance of showers overnight, low 58. Maybe a shower in the morning tomorrow. Partly sunny and hot, high near 90. Another hot day Tuesday, partly sunny, high 93. That's your forecast. I'm Tim O'Brien.
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1: Well, I was thumbing from Montgomery. I had my guitar on my back. When a stranger stopped beside me in an antique Cadillac.

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You turned on the radio, and them sad old songs coming out of them speakers was solid country gold. Then I noticed the stranger was ghost white there when he asked me for a light.

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Then he cried just south of Nashville, and he turned that car around. He said, this is where you get off, boy, 'cause I'm going back to Alabama. As I stepped out of that Cadillac, I said, mister, many thanks. He said, you don't have to call me mister, mister.